0: dispersed a crowd outside the parliament building in Kinshasa, according to witnesses and opposition politicians. As demonstrators gathered to oppose planned constitutional changes, they say could allow President Félix Tshisekedi to run for a third term. The sit-in was organized by Coalition Article 64, a broad opposition alliance that includes former presidential candidates. The protest turned violent when security forces fired a tear gas and live ammunition to disperse demonstrators who threw rocks. A member of the opposition alliance says several protesters, including some prominent political figures, were injured. He says police, army, and militants aligned with Tshisekedi's party had been deployed outside parliament since dawn to prevent the sit-in from taking place. The State Department says in a statement, the U.S. plans to provide $50 million in funding to the Coalition for Epidemic Preparedness Innovations, or CEPI, to develop medical countermeasures to target the rare strain of Ebola causing the current outbreak in Africa. It says the funding will support laboratory studies and clinical trials of, as well as manufacturing for, medical countermeasure candidates for the Bundibugyo strain of Ebola. The new investment brings the State Department's total direct funding of the Ebola response to $270 million. CEPI says it had already committed over $60 million to support a portfolio of four vaccine candidates under development and is evaluating other options. The CEO of CEPI says, with no licensed vaccines against Bundibugyo virus, we must move at speed. The funding will help CEPI accelerate the development of life-saving countermeasures to control this outbreak and strengthen the world's defenses against future Bundibugyo virus epidemics.
1: Metro Plus weather.
0: Mainly cloudy with occasional showers and thunderstorms. Showers will be heavy at times at first. The maximum temperature will be around 30 degrees. Moderate to fresh southeasterly winds becoming southwesterlies. Occasionally strong on high ground later. Relative humidity stands at 94%. For the outlook, showers will be heavy at times with squally thunderstorms on Sunday and Monday. The weather will remain unsettled in the following couple of days. The amber rainstorm warning and thunderstorm warning are both in force. And that's the weather from Metro Plus. Your Connect.
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4: A very good Saturday morning to you. I'm Vince O'Brien, and this is Where Did the Week Go? Israel and Lebanon agreed to implement a ceasefire to end hostilities, the Trump administration said on Wednesday, in a boost to hopes for a broader deal to end the U.S.-Israeli war on Iran. Tehran, which had conditioned any deal with the U.S. in part on an end to the fighting between Israel and Lebanon, earlier struck Kuwait, damaging its airport and injuring dozens, while the U.S. military carried out strikes near the Strait of Hormuz. The Israel-Lebanon ceasefire is contingent on a complete cessation of fire from the Iran-aligned Hezbollah militia and the evacuation of all its operatives from the South Litani sector, a joint statement released by the U.S. State Department said following negotiations in Washington. The two sides had agreed last month to a ceasefire, but hostilities had continued. Israel invaded Lebanon in March in pursuit of Lebanese militant group Hezbollah, which fired across the border to support Tehran. All members of the European Union agreed to open talks with Ukraine and Moldova on the first cluster of issues in their accession talks, Ukrainian Prime Minister Yulia Serodenko said on Thursday. Cyprus, which holds the rotating presidency of the AU, said on X it had started preparing to formally open negotiations.

negotiation on the first group of negotiating chapters, which cover rule of law and democratic standards with both countries. The presidency said it would work toward finalising the discussions for a formal opening. Earlier, the Hungarian Prime Minister, Peter Magyar, said his country and Ukraine had reached an agreement on the rights of the 100,000-strong Hungarian minority in Ukraine. South Korean President Lee Jae-myung's ruling Democratic Party swept the majority of seats in local elections. Early vote count showed on Thursday, but looks set to lose the crucial Seoul mayoralty amid a controversy over a shortage of ballot papers. Opposition People Power Party incumbent Mayor Oo Se-hoon was projected to clinch a narrow victory in the capital, leading Democratic challenger Chu Wang-oh by a razor margin as of 8 a.m. local time. National Election Commission tallies at the same time showed Democratic Party candidates winning Busan and leading in 12 of 16 mayoral provincial contests nationwide, though counting was still underway in some regions. The United Nations General Assembly on Wednesday elected Austria, Kyrgyzstan, Portugal, Trinidad and Tobago and Zimbabwe to the 15-member UN Security Council for a two-year term starting on January the 1st, 2027. Germany, which had lobbied hard for a seat, came third in the two places contested by the Western European and other group, with 104 votes against 134 for Portugal and 131 for Austria. The contest between the Philippines and Kyrgyzstan for a seat for the Asia-Pacific group went to four rounds of voting, with Kyrgyzstan eventually achieving the necessary two-thirds majority and securing its first-ever Security Council seat by 142 votes to 49. The Security Council is the only UN body that can make legally binding decisions such as imposing sanctions and authorising use of force. It has five permanent veto-wielding members: Britain, China, France, Russia, and the United States. 8 days before Mexico City kicks off the World Cup, mass protests by teachers and retired judges, road closures and last-minute construction work caused chaos in the capital on Wednesday for 4 million of residents who face long delays and complex rerouting of their daily commutes. On June the 11th, Mexico City will host the inaugural World Cup match between Mexico and South Africa at Azteca Stadium in the capital. With Mexico in the global spotlight, teachers and other groups have staged marches and blocked major avenues. They have said their protests, which are unrelated to the tournament, could intensify unless President Claudia Sheinbaum's government addresses their demands. South Korea and China have agreed to expand weekly flight rights between the countries for the first time in 7 years, Seoul's transport ministry said on Thursday, in another sign of warming ties between the Asian neighbours. The agreement reached at bilateral aviation talks held in Seoul on May the 27th to the 28th would increase passenger flight rights by 56 weekly flights to 664 from 608, and cargo rights by 14 weekly flights to 68 from 54, the Ministry of Land Infrastructure and Transport said. The ministry said the deal would make it easier to add flights on high-demand routes such as Incheon to Shanghai and Incheon to Guangzhou.

Guangzhou, where existing rights have been fully used by both sides. New Zealand said on Thursday it would express its concerns to Beijing after China banned four New Zealand lawmakers from entry following their visit to Taiwan last month. A spokesperson for Foreign Minister Winston Peters said New Zealand lawmakers had visited the democratically governed island for decades. Such visits are not inconsistent with New Zealand's One China policy, the spokesperson said, referring to its policy since 1972 of recognizing Beijing as the sole government of China. Peters instructed New Zealand's foreign ministry officials in Beijing and Wellington to discuss the matter with Chinese authorities in order to express concern at this departure from past practice and to better understand. New Zealand and China have maintained a largely stable relationship in recent years, with China remaining New Zealand's largest trading partner, even as Wellington has grown more outspoken about Beijing's expanding influence in the Pacific. Ohio State University has reached a $100 million settlement with nearly 300 former students who had accused the school's campus doctor of sexually assaulting them decades ago, the school and a lawyer for the victims said on Wednesday. The settlement with 279 of the 280 former students was ratified by the university's board on Wednesday. It followed years of litigation over accusations of decades of abuse by Richard Strauss. The abuse occurred from 1978 to 1998, the year he retired from the faculty. In February, the university reached 8 additional settlements, bringing the total to 304 survivors and more than $60 million. The Solomon Islands will negotiate a comprehensive strategic treaty with Australia and review a security agreement with China, the Pacific country's new prime minister said on Wednesday. Matthew Whale is a veteran opposition figure who has been critical of China in the past. His visit to Canberra comes less than 3 weeks after he became leader of the archipelago nation, 1,600 kilometres northeast of Australia. The Solomon Islands is seen as the nation with the closest ties to Beijing among the strategically located Pacific islands. It signed a security pact with China in 2022, prompting concern from neighbours and the United States, and a ramping up of Australia's diplomacy in the region. 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Chinese President Xi Jinping will visit North Korea from June the 8th to the 9th, state news agency Xinhua said on Friday, his first trip in nearly 7 years as Beijing looks to reinforce ties with Pyongyang. The announcement follows separate summits Xi hosted in Beijing for US President Donald Trump and Russian President Vladimir Putin last month. Trump, who met North Korean leader Kim Jong-un 3 times in his first term, previously said he would be open to meeting the North Korean leader again. Kim was a guest at a massive military parade in Beijing last September, travelling to the Chinese capital on his signature green armoured train. Beijing has worked to draw Pyongyang, its only formal treaty ally, back into its fold after the COVID-19 pandemic froze exchanges and the North Korean leader deepened relations with Moscow by sending troops and weapons to support Russia's invasion of Ukraine. Ukrainian President Volodymyr Zelensky published an open letter to President Vladimir Putin on Thursday, in which he proposed the two leaders meet to agree an end
to more than 4 years of war, warning that Kyiv stood ready to fight on otherwise. In his letter, which the president's office said had been sent to other countries, including the United States, Zelensky said the majority of Russians had grown tired of Ukrainian missiles and drone attacks, inflation and fuel shortages, and were ready for peace. Zelensky said that the United States focused on the conflict in Iran. It would be wrong to simply wait until the war in Europe returns to the centre of its attention. US Senate Republicans grappled with the ultimate fate of President Donald Trump's sidelined $1.8 billion anti-weaponization fund on Thursday, barely defeating a Democratic effort to permanently kill the fund and derail a $70 billion bill to pay for Trump's immigration crackdown. Lawmakers began voting on amendments to the immigration bill in a Votorama session that was expected to end in a vote on the underlying measure later in the day. An initial motion by Senate Democratic leader Chuck Schumer to kill what Democrats call a slush fund for Trump's allies quickly brought the session to a largely procedural halt for hours after Republican Senator Susan Collins voted for the motion. She was later joined by fellow Republicans John Husted and Dan Sullivan. Residents attacked an Ebola burial team in Eastern Democratic Republic of Congo's South Kivu province this week, forcing responders to abandon a coffin and raising fears of further transmission, the health ministry said. The assault took place on Monday in Katana, a town controlled by AFC M23 rebels, some 90 kilometres north of the provincial capital Bukavu, according to the ministry and the head of a local hospital reached by Reuters. It targeted a safe, dignified burial team, specialised responders trained to handle highly infectious bodies under strict protocols to prevent contagion. Peru's leftist presidential candidate Roberto Sanchez has gained ground against conservative Keiko Fujimori ahead of Sunday's presidential runoff, though both candidates remained in a statistical tie, an Ipsos poll showed on Thursday. Sanchez, ally of ousted, jailed former president Pedro Castillo, has recently moderated his message and secured 43.8% of support in the poll. Fujimori, daughter of former President Alberto Fujimori, gained 43.2% of the intended vote, the poll showed. Malaysian Prime Minister Anwar Ibrahim's ruling coalition will face a test of its public support amid signs of internal tensions after two states this week called snap elections as speculation mounts over an early national poll. Two of Anwar's national coalition partners led the governments in Negeri Sembilan and Johor, where the state assemblies were dissolved on Friday and Monday respectively, with elections to be held within 60 days. While the state polls will not directly impact Anwar's majority in the national parliament, any significant losses could weaken his coalition's prospects at a general election due in early 2028. Anwar said last month he would consider calling a snap poll if internal divisions continued to widen within his administration. The US on Thursday imposed sanctions on Cuban President Miguel Díaz-Canel and some affiliated people and entities, the US Treasury Department's website showed. The sanctions also targeted four other people and five entities, including Díaz-Canel's wife, two members of the Castro family, and the Ministry
of the Revolutionary Armed Forces.

out in South Texas, where a calf was found infested this week. U.S. Agriculture Secretary Brooke Rollins said on Thursday no other infestations of cattle or other animals have been detected around the confirmed case. The case in La Pryor, Texas, is a blow to U.S. cattle ranchers who have been bracing for a domestic outbreak of New World screwworm as the fly advanced through Mexico over the past year. The U.S. Department of Agriculture broke ground in April on a facility to produce sterile flies, which experts describe as the best tool for combating the pest, but it will not come online until late 2027. Labour Mayor Andy Burnham signalled on Thursday he would be in any leadership race against Prime Minister Keir Starmer, saying that if he won a local election later this month, he would seek to join any challenge against the British leader. Speaking in a BBC debate with other contenders in an election to a parliamentary seat in Northern England, Greater Manchester Mayor Burnham said the governing Labour Party, which is trailing in opinion polls, needed a fundamental change. Starmer, whose popularity ratings are some of the lowest for a British leader, has vowed to fight to keep his job, but potential rivals are circling him, including Burnham and former Health Minister Wes Streeting, who resigned last month in protest at the Prime Minister's record. The International Monetary Fund selected Alvaro Pires Chavira as the new mission chief for Venezuela, Bloomberg News reported, citing people familiar with the matter. The IMF told Reuters it does not comment on staff issues. Pires is currently serving as the IMF's assistant director in its African department and mission chief for Ethiopia, according to the IMF. His prior roles include leading IMF missions in Mozambique, Lebanon, and China. The appointment comes after Venezuela, which has been in default on its external debt since 2017, said last month it would begin restructuring. Analysts estimate the total, including unpaid bonds, arbitration awards, and interest, exceed $150 billion. Taiwan has pressed China to recognize the deadly crackdown on protesters in Beijing's Tiananmen Square 37 years ago, in commemorating the anniversary on Thursday of an event that remains taboo for Beijing. I sincerely hope that China can face up to the June the 4th incident of 37 years ago, acknowledge the truth, soothe the pain, and open the door to reconciliation and dialogue, Taiwan's President Lei Ching-te said in a post on his Facebook page. The events on and around the central Beijing square on June the 4th, 1989, when Chinese troops opened fire to end the student-led pro-democracy protests, are not publicly discussed in China, and the anniversary is not officially marked. Public commemorations now take place in overseas cities, including Taipei, where senior Taiwanese government leaders often use the anniversary to criticize China, which views democratically governed Taiwan as its own territory. The U.S. military said on Wednesday it carried out a strike on a vessel in the eastern Pacific, killing two people. The U.S. Southern Command said on X that intelligence had confirmed that the vessel was engaged in narco-trafficking operations. Under the Trump administration, the U.S. military has conducted numerous such attacks. Security agencies from the Five Eyes Alliance, which includes the U.S. and Britain, issued
a warning on Wednesday about Chinese spies

aggressively using online platforms to recruit people with access to sensitive information. The Safeguarding Our Secrets bulletin says China's military intelligence services were using a wide array of professional networking sites and online recruitment services to target those in government, the military, or anyone who could access classified information. Chinese military intelligence services ultimately seek to acquire privileged military, political, and economic intelligence that can provide China with strategic and tactical advantage over the Five Eyes, the domestic security agencies from the US, Britain, Canada, Australia, and New Zealand. And that's where the week went this Saturday morning. I'm Vince O'Brien. Where Did the Week Go? Is a Metro broadcast production for Metro Plus.

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This is Conversations. The Star Ferry is the Hong Kong ferry, one of the beloved icons of the city, and a lot more than just a means of transportation. It has been shuttling residents between Hong Kong Island and Kowloon in the mainland over 120 years. Up to 1978, when the Cross Harbor Tunnel opened, it was the only way to cross the harbor. For visitors, besides being a very convenient way to get around, the clunky double-deckers offer one of the world's most spectacular views, all for less than a dollar US. There are 12 district green and white vessels in operation, with some dating back from the 1950s and 1960s, with names like Sunshine Star, the Celestial Star. The Star Ferry traverses the waters of Victoria Harbor every day, and you can count on one leaving every 10 to 12 minutes. There used to be a route to and from Hung Hum in the Kowloon side, but as of April 2011, it has been discontinued. Currently, there is a new service that ply that route from another provider. You can now get to Hong Kong Disneyland with the Star Ferry, leave from Tsim Sha Tsui Ferry Pier, and arrive at Hong Kong Disneyland Pier 45 minutes later. The most popular route is the Tsim Sha Tsui Central Route, the most spectacular in exactly that direction. Take it on a clear night or at the twilight hours, and you will never forget the sight as you approach the arresting skyline, all lit up, and magnificent Victoria Peak in the background. Hong Kong Ferry starts around 6:30 in the morning on the Central TST route and at 7:20 on the Wan Chai route. They leave at intervals of approximately 10 minutes, a bit more often during the morning and afternoon rush hour, and rides take just about 10 minutes. The last ferry leaves about 11:30 on the Central route and 10:50 p.m. on the Wan Chai route. You may also want to take the Victoria Harbor Cruise, and it's certainly a must experience while in Hong Kong. Although you see much of the stunning harbor during a regular Hong Kong ferry ride, which lasts just around 10 minutes, the Star Ferry fleet also offers a circular one-hour sightseeing harbor cruise aboard the Shining Star. Great for a break in between the day or to cap the night with a sparkling skyline in the background. An awesome treat. Star Ferry Harbor Cruise departs from Tsim Sha Tsui and Central and can now be booked in advance.

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1: The State Department says in a statement, the U.S. plans to provide $50 million U.S. dollars in funding to the Coalition for Epidemic Preparedness Innovations, or CEPI, to develop medical countermeasures to target the rare strain of Ebola causing the current outbreak in Africa. It says the funding will support laboratory studies and clinical trials of, as well as manufacturing for, medical countermeasure candidates for the Bundibugyo strain of Ebola. The new investment brings the State Department's total direct funding of the Ebola response to $270 million U.S. dollars. CEPI says it had already committed over $60 million to support a portfolio of four vaccine candidates under development and is evaluating other options. The CEO of CEPI says, with no licensed vaccines against Bundibugyo virus, we must move at speed. The funding will help CEPI accelerate the development of life-saving countermeasures to control this outbreak and strengthen the world's defenses against future Bundibugyo virus epidemics. North Korea's foreign ministry condemned a U.S. decision to approve the sale of advanced air-to-air missiles and related equipment to South Korea, warning the move would worsen tensions in the Korean Peninsula. The ministry's Director General for External Policy says in a statement, the military cooperation between Washington and Seoul was being systematically strengthened, despite what it called international concern over rising tensions in and around the peninsula. The official says U.S. arms exports are war exports, adding that North Korea would continue strengthening its self-defense deterrent to maintain the regional balance of power. North Korea routinely criticizes U.S.-South Korea military cooperation as preparation for war. The United Arab Emirates had agreed to unlock billions of dollars for Iran in a tactical shift after weeks of Iranian attacks on wealthy Gulf Arab states during the U.S.-Israeli war with the Islamic Republic. Word of the move, which has not been previously reported, coincides with the final stages of broader negotiation between Tehran and Washington on ending the war, talks that diplomats say could involve the release of tens of billions of dollars in Iranian oil revenues, frozen in foreign banks under U.S. sanctions. Two regional sources say the UAE had agreed to a total of $10 billion, more than $3 billion, of which had already been delivered. Two other sources, with knowledge of the arrangement, put the total funds involved at $20 billion U.S. dollars, adding that the move had been agreed in return for a halt to Iranian attacks on the UAE. One source also says a first tranche of $3 billion U.S. dollars had already been made available. Reuters could not establish whether the funds earmarked for the transfers belong to the UAE or originate in long-blocked Iranian accounts in the UAE banking system or elsewhere. The Israeli Defense Forces say on Friday it had killed three militant commanders in the Gaza Strip in precise strikes carried out a day earlier. The IDF says in a statement, those killed were two platoon commanders in the Islamic Jihad movement and a deputy company commander from Hamas. The military says the three were involved in planning imminent attacks against Israeli troops and posed an immediate threat. It added that measures were taken to minimize civilian harm, including the use of precision-guided munitions.

0: and aerial surveillance. In a separate statement, the Israeli military says its forces struck and dismantled three Hamas weapon storage sites in central Gaza overnight. According to the IDF, the facilities contain launchers, mortar shells, RPGs, explosive devices, firearms, and other military equipment. The European Commission on Friday proposed a package of measures, including €540 million in financial support, and targeted changes to the European Union's Common Agricultural Policy to help farmers cope with rising fertilizer prices driven by geopolitical tensions and recent supply disruptions. According to a statement issued by the Commission, the funding would provide energy support to farmers most affected by the fertilizer crisis. EU member states may add national funding worth up to twice the amount they receive from the EU. If fully utilized, total available support could reach €1.5 billion. The Commission also proposed targeted changes to the CAP to enable member states to deliver support to farmers more quickly. The measures include establishing a new liquidity support mechanism under rural development programs, increasing advance direct payments to farmers, and adjusting the 2027 direct payment budget.
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0: Mainly cloudy with occasional showers and thunderstorms. Showers will be heavy at times at first. The maximum temperature will be around 30 degrees. Moderate to fresh southeasterly winds, becoming southwesterlies. Occasionally strong on high ground later. Relative humidity stands at 94%. For the outlook, showers will be heavy at times with squally thunderstorms on Sunday and Monday. The weather will remain unsettled in the following couple of days. The amber rainstorm warning and thunderstorm warning are both in force. And that's the weather from Metro Plus. 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

0: Concentrate on driving and pay attention to road signs. 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
1: Firing practice will be carried out at Sanwai and Tai Ling Range in Fan Ling today from 8 a.m. to 9 p.m. During daytime practice, red flags will be hung at proper places around the firing range. During night practice, red lights will be hung along the boundary of the range. For safety reasons, members of the public are warned to refrain from entering the firing areas within the period of firing.
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0: When the birth of a firstborn child is imminent, his parents pray that he will be normal, that is, average. But from that moment on, average will not be good enough.
1: Dr. James Dobson for Family Talk.
0: Their child must excel. He must succeed. He must triumph. He must be the first of his age to walk or talk or ride a tricycle. He must earn a stunning report card and amaze his teachers with his wit and wisdom. He must star in Little League, and later he must be quarterback or senior class president or valedictorian. His sister must be the cheerleader or the soloist or the homecoming queen. Throughout the formative years of childhood, his parents give him the same message day after day. We're counting on you to do something fantastic, son. Now don't disappoint us. Unfortunately, exceptional children are just that, exceptions. Seldom does a five-year-old memorize the King James Version of the Bible, or play chess blindfolded, or compose symphonies in the Mozart manner. To the contrary, the vast majority of our children are not dazzlingly brilliant, extremely witty, highly coordinated, tremendously talented, or universally popular. They are just plain kids with oversized needs to be loved and accepted as they are. Most parents have average kids, and to expect more sets the stage for considerable disappointment and unrealistic pressure on the younger generation.
2: Chill out. Light Rock.

0: The Electoral Affairs Commission has published the proposed guidelines on election-related activities in respect of the Election Committee subsector elections for public consultation. 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
1: The State Department says in a statement, the U.S. plans to provide $50 million U.S. dollars in funding to the Coalition for Epidemic Preparedness Innovations, or CEPI, to develop medical countermeasures to target the rare strain of Ebola causing the current outbreak in Africa. It says the funding will support laboratory studies and clinical trials of, as well as manufacturing for, medical countermeasure candidates for the Bundibugyo strain of Ebola. The new investment brings the State Department's total direct funding of the Ebola response to $270 million U.S. dollars. CEPI says it had already committed over $60 million to support a portfolio of four vaccine candidates under development and is evaluating other options. The CEO of CEPI says, with no licensed vaccines against Bundibugyo virus, we must move at speed. The funding will help CEPI accelerate the development of life-saving countermeasures to control this outbreak and strengthen the world's defenses against future Bundibugyo virus epidemics. North Korea's foreign ministry condemned a U.S. decision to approve the sale of advanced air-to-air missiles and related equipment to South Korea, warning the move would worsen tensions in the Korean Peninsula. The ministry's Director General for External Policy says in a statement, the military cooperation between Washington and Seoul was being systematically strengthened, despite what it called international concern over rising tensions in and around the peninsula. The official says U.S. arms exports are war exports, adding that North Korea would continue strengthening its self-defense deterrent to maintain the regional balance of power. North Korea routinely criticizes U.S.-South Korea military cooperation as preparation for war. The United Arab Emirates had agreed to unlock billions of dollars for Iran in a tactical shift after weeks of Iranian attacks on wealthy Gulf Arab states during the U.S.-Israeli war with the Islamic Republic. Word of the move, which has not been previously reported, coincides with the final stages of broader negotiation between Tehran and Washington on ending the war, talks that diplomats say could involve the release of tens of billions of dollars in Iranian oil revenues, frozen in foreign banks under U.S. sanctions. Two regional sources say the UAE had agreed to a total of $10 billion, more than $3 billion, of which had already been delivered. Two other sources, with knowledge of the arrangement, put the total funds involved at $20 billion U.S. dollars, adding that the move had been agreed in return for a halt to Iranian attacks on the UAE. One source also says a first tranche of $3 billion U.S. dollars had already been made available. Reuters could not establish whether the funds earmarked for the transfers belong to the UAE or originate in long-blocked Iranian accounts in the UAE banking system or elsewhere. The Israeli Defense Forces say on Friday it had killed three militant commanders in the Gaza Strip in precise strikes carried out a day earlier. The IDF says in a statement, those killed were two platoon commanders in the Islamic Jihad movement and a deputy company commander from Hamas. The military says the three were involved in planning imminent attacks against Israeli troops and posed an immediate threat. It added that measures were taken to minimize civilian harm, including the use of precision-guided munitions and aerial surveillance. In a separate statement, the Israeli military says its forces struck and dismantled three Hamas weapon storage sites in central Gaza overnight. According to the IDF, the facilities contained launchers, mortar shells, RPGs, explosive devices, firearms, and other military equipment. The European Commission on Friday proposed a package of measures, including 540 million euros in financial support, and targeted changes to the European Union's Common Agricultural Policy to help farmers cope with rising fertilizer prices driven by geopolitical tensions and recent supply disruptions. According to a statement issued by the Commission, the funding was

0: provide energy support to farmers most affected by the fertilizer crisis. EU member states may add national funding worth up to twice the amount they receive from the EU. If fully utilized, total available support could reach 1.5 billion euros. The Commission also proposed targeted changes to the CAP to enable member states to deliver support to farmers more quickly. The measures include establishing a new liquidity support mechanism under rural development programs, increasing advance direct payments to farmers, and adjusting the 2027 direct payment budget.
1: Metro Plus weather.
0: Mainly cloudy with occasional showers and thunderstorms. Showers will be heavy at times at first. The maximum temperature will be around 30 degrees. Moderate to fresh southeasterly winds, becoming southwesterlies. Occasionally strong on high ground later. Relative humidity stands at 94%. For the outlook, showers will be heavy at times with squally thunderstorms on Sunday and Monday. The weather will remain unsettled in the following couple of days. The amber rainstorm warning and thunderstorm warning are both in force. And that's the weather from Metro Plus. 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
2: Oh, I'm obsessed with the way your head is laying on my chest. How you love the things I hate about myself that no one knows. But with you, I see hope again.

0: 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Designated signs will be displayed prominently at the entrance. Dangerous dogs are not permitted. Dogs must be on a leash which must not exceed 1.5 metres in length. Dogs are not allowed on dining tables. Mutual respect, harmony with pets. It's my
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1: The European Commission on Friday proposed a package of measures, including 540 million euros in financial support and targeted changes to the European Union's common agricultural policy to help farmers cope with rising fertilizer prices driven by geopolitical tensions and recent supply disruptions. According to a statement issued by the Commission, the funding would provide energy support to farmers most affected by the fertilizer crisis. EU member states may add national funding worth up to twice the amount they receive from the EU. If fully utilized, total available support could reach 1.5 billion euros. The Commission also proposed targeted changes to the CAP to enable member states to deliver support to farmers more quickly. The measures include establishing a new liquidity support mechanism under rural development programs, increasing advance direct payments to farmers, and adjusting the 2027 direct payment budget. Leaders of the Group of Seven will meet in the French town of Evian from June 15 to 17 as they seek to address mounting geopolitical crises and global economic imbalances amid growing differences within the group. The summit takes place against the backdrop of ongoing conflicts in Ukraine and the Middle East, which have added to global economic uncertainties, while divisions between the United States and its European allies have drawn attention ahead of the meeting. The summit will bring together leaders from Britain, Canada, France, Germany, Italy, Japan, and the United States, as well as the European Union, to discuss responses to what France described as an increasingly unstable international environment marked by rising conflicts, widening economic imbalances, and weakened global governance. The French Foreign Ministry on Friday outlined several priority areas for the summit, including promoting balanced and sustainable economic growth, strengthening international cooperation, and enhancing critical mineral supply chains. The summit will also include exchanges of views on geopolitical crises. According to the latest situation report released on Friday by the country's health authorities, the number of confirmed Ebola cases in the Democratic Republic of Congo has risen to 689, including 139 deaths. A total of 17 new confirmed cases, including 5 deaths, were reported on Thursday, all in the eastern province of Ituri. The outbreak, caused by the Bundibugyo strain of the Ebola virus, has affected 29 health zones across 3 eastern provinces, namely Ituri, North Kivu, and South Kivu. As of Thursday, a total of 168 suspected cases, including 64 deaths, have been reported. Ambassadors from the European Union's 27 countries agreed on Friday to advance membership talks with Ukraine and Moldova, with the first phase of negotiations set to begin on Monday. Even as Ukraine continues to fight Russia's invasion, President Volodymyr Zelensky has made EU membership a key strategic goal to anchor his country in Europe's political mainstream. EU leaders agreed to open accession talks with Ukraine and Moldova in December 2023, but negotiations could not start in earnest due to opposition from the previous Hungarian government to Kiev's membership bid. But a new government in Budapest reached an agreement with Kiev this month on the rights of the Hungarian minority in Ukraine, paving the way for Hungary to lift its bloc on the first phase of membership talks. The United Nations in South Africa called for calm, restraint, and respect for the rule of law amid rising anti-immigration tensions in parts of the country. In a statement, the UN in South Africa expressed concern over reports of threats and violence affecting migrants, including deaths, assaults, property damage, intimidation, hate speech, and other criminal acts. The statement says the UN expresses condolences for the lives lost and strongly condemns all forms of violence, vigilantism, and incitement to hatred, as they are contrary to national and international human rights standards. These issues must be addressed through the de-escalation of tensions, protection, accountability, respect for the rule of law, and effective law enforcement. It welcomed remarks by South African President Cyril Ramaphosa, calling on civilians to respect the rule of law and not take the law into their own hands.
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1: Mainly cloudy with occasional showers and thunderstorms. Showers will be heavy at times at first. The maximum temperature will be around 30 degrees.

moderate to fresh southeasterly winds, becoming southwesterlies. Occasionally strong on high ground later. Relative humidity stands at 94%. For the outlook, showers will be heavy at times with squally thunderstorms on Sunday and Monday. The weather will remain unsettled in the following couple of days. The amber rainstorm warning and thunderstorm warning are both in force. And that's the weather from Metro Plus. 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

0: We all long for a stable life. National security is the foundation of prosperity and stability. We should uphold and strengthen the executive-led system, follow a holistic approach to development and security, and implement Patriots administering Hong Kong for a better life. The security of Hong Kong and our homes hinges on the security of our motherland. Safeguarding national security is our responsibility. Let's participate.
1: Firing practice will be carried out at the Qingshan firing range today from 8 a.m. to 9 p.m. During daytime practice, red flags will be hung at proper places around the firing range. During night practice, red lights will be hung around the boundary of the range. For safety reasons, members of the public are warned to refrain from entering the firing areas within the period of firing.
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0: If you've ever been around little children at the dinner table, you know what a hassle it can be just to get them to eat. Parents often try desperately to keep their kids from starving to death by forcing food into their mouths. In the process, the dinner table becomes a major battlefield, especially during the preschool years. But this conflict should never be allowed to develop. Putting four green beans on a fork and promising to sit there until a kid eats them is a no-win situation. The child will win that battle every time. That's why I strongly advise parents not to get suckered into eating wars with their boys and girls. Instead of begging, bribing, and threatening a child, I recommend that parents simply place good foods cheerfully before the child. If he chooses not to eat, then smile and put the food away. When he returns, and he will return, take the same food out of the refrigerator, heat it up, and set it before him again. Sooner or later, he'll get hungry enough to eat. I guarantee it, if you don't permit snacking between meals or substituting sweets for nutritious foods. A child will not starve in the presence of good things to eat. Just wait for that wonderful physiological process called hunger to take over, and then you'll turn mealtime madness into peace and tranquility.
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1: The European Commission on Friday proposed a package of measures, including 540 million euros in financial support and targeted changes to the European Union's common agricultural policy to help farmers cope with rising fertilizer prices driven by geopolitical tensions and recent supply disruptions. According to a statement

0: issued by the commission, the funding would provide energy support to farmers most affected by the fertilizer crisis. EU member states may add national funding worth up to twice the amount they receive from the EU. If fully utilized, total available support could reach 1.5 billion euros. The Commission also proposed targeted changes to the CAP to enable member states to deliver support to farmers more quickly. The measures include establishing a new liquidity support mechanism under rural development programs, increasing advanced direct payments to farmers, and adjusting the 2027 direct payment budget. Leaders of the Group of Seven will meet in the French town of Evian from June 15 to 17 as they seek to address mounting geopolitical crises and global economic imbalances amid growing differences within the group. The summit takes place against the backdrop of ongoing conflicts in Ukraine and the Middle East, which have added to global economic uncertainties, while divisions between the United States and its European allies have drawn attention ahead of the meeting. The summit will bring together leaders from Britain, Canada, France, Germany, Italy, Japan, and the United States, as well as the European Union, to discuss responses to what France described as an increasingly unstable international environment marked by rising conflicts, widening economic imbalances, and weakened global governance. The French Foreign Ministry on Friday outlined several priority areas for the summit, including promoting balanced and sustainable economic growth, strengthening international cooperation, and enhancing critical mineral supply chains. The summit will also include exchanges of views on geopolitical crises. According to the latest situation report released on Friday by the country's health authorities, the number of confirmed Ebola cases in the Democratic Republic of Congo has risen to 689, including 139 deaths. A total of 17 new confirmed cases, including 5 deaths, were reported on Thursday, all in the eastern province of Ituri. The outbreak, caused by the Bundibugyo strain of the Ebola virus, has affected 29 health zones across 3 eastern provinces, namely Ituri, North Kivu, and South Kivu. As of Thursday, a total of 168 suspected cases, including 64 deaths, have been reported. Ambassadors from the European Union's 27 countries agreed on Friday to advance membership talks with Ukraine and Moldova, with the first phase of negotiations set to begin on Monday. Even as Ukraine continues to fight Russia's invasion, President Volodymyr Zelensky has made EU membership a key strategic goal to anchor his country in Europe's political mainstream. EU leaders agreed to open accession talks with Ukraine and Moldova in December 2023, but negotiations could not start in earnest due to opposition from the previous Hungarian government to Kiev's membership bid. But a new government in Budapest reached an agreement with Kiev this month on the rights of the Hungarian minority in Ukraine, paving the way for Hungary to lift its block on the first phase of membership talks. The United Nations in South Africa called for calm, restraint, and respect for the rule of law amid rising anti-immigration tensions in parts of the country. In a statement, the UN in South Africa expressed concern over reports of threats and violence affecting migrants, including deaths, assaults, property damage, intimidation, hate speech, and other criminal acts. The statement says the UN expresses condolences for the lives lost and strongly condemns all forms of violence, vigilantism, and incitement to hatred, as they are contrary to national and international human rights standards. These issues must be addressed through the de-escalation of tensions, protection, accountability, respect for the rule of law, and effective law enforcement. It welcomed remarks by South African President Cyril Ramaphosa, calling on civilians to respect the rule of law and not take the law into their own hands. The Israeli Defense Forces say on Friday it had killed 3 militant commanders in the Gaza Strip in precise strikes carried out a day earlier. The IDF says in a statement, those killed were 2 platoon commanders in the Islamic Jihad movement and a deputy company commander from Hamas. The military says the 3 were involved in planning imminent attacks against Israeli troops and posed an immediate threat. It added that measures were taken to minimize civilian harm, including the use of precision-guided munitions and aerial surveillance. In a separate statement, the Israeli military says its forces struck and dismantled 3 Hamas weapon storage sites in central Gaza overnight. According to the IDF, the facilities contained launchers, mortar shells, RPGs, explosive devices, firearms, and other military equipment. The United Arab Emirates had agreed to unlock billions of dollars for Iran in a tactical shift after weeks of Iranian attacks on wealthy Gulf Arab states during the U.S.-Israeli war with the Islamic Republic. Word of the move, which has not been previously reported, coincides with the final stages of broader negotiation between Tehran and Washington on ending the war, talks that diplomats say could involve the release of tens of billions of dollars in Iranian oil revenues, frozen in foreign banks under U.S. sanctions. Two regional sources say the UAE had agreed to a total of $10 billion, more than $3 billion, of which had already been delivered. Two other sources, with knowledge of the arrangement, put the total funds involved at $20 billion U.S. dollars, adding that the move had been agreed in return for a halt to Iranian attacks on the UAE. One source also says a first tranche of $3 billion U.S. dollars had already been made available. Reuters could not establish whether the funds earmarked for the transfers belong to the UAE or originate in long-blocked Iranian accounts in the UAE banking system or elsewhere. North Korea's foreign ministry condemned a U.S. decision to approve the sale of advanced air-to-air missiles and related equipment to South Korea, warning the move would worsen tensions in the Korean Peninsula. The ministry's Director General for External Policy says in a statement, "The military cooperation between Washington and Seoul was being systematically strengthened, despite what it called international concern over rising tensions in and around the peninsula." The official says U.S. arms exports are war exports, adding that North Korea would continue strengthening its self-defense deterrent to maintain the regional balance of power. North Korea routinely criticizes U.S.-South Korea military cooperation as preparation for war. The State Department says in a statement, the U.S. plans to provide $50 million U.S. dollars in funding to the Coalition for Epidemic Preparedness Innovations, or CEPI, to develop medical countermeasures to target the rare strain of Ebola causing the current outbreak in Africa. It says the funding will support laboratory studies and clinical trials of, as well as manufacturing for, medical countermeasure candidates for the Bundibugyo strain of Ebola. The new investment brings the State Department's total direct funding of the Ebola response to $270 million U.S. dollars. CEPI says it had already committed over $60 million to support a portfolio of four vaccine candidates under development and is evaluating other options. The CEO of CEPI says, with no licensed vaccines against Bundibugyo virus, we must move at speed. The funding will help CEPI accelerate the development of life-saving countermeasures to control this outbreak and strengthen the world's defenses against future Bundibugyo virus epidemics. Security forces in the Democratic Republic of Congo dispersed a crowd outside the parliament building in Kinshasa, according to witnesses and opposition politicians, as demonstrators gathered to oppose planned constitutional changes they say could allow President Felix Tshisekedi to run for a third term. The sit-in was organized by Coalition Article 64, a broad opposition alliance that includes former presidential candidates. The protest turned violent when security forces fired a tear gas and live ammunition to disperse demonstrators who threw rocks. A member of the opposition alliance says several protesters, including some prominent political figures, were injured. He says police, army, and militants aligned with Tshisekedi's party had been deployed outside parliament since dawn to prevent the sit-in from taking place. A senior U.S. official says negotiators for the United States and Iran are close to the finish line of a deal aimed at ending their three-month war, and it could be signed in the coming days. The official says a painstakingly negotiated agreement would include a commitment by Iran to neither develop nor procure nuclear weapons, and would reopen the Strait of Hormuz to normal oil traffic and lift the U.S. blockade. The official says it would only permit the release of frozen Iranian assets based on whether Iranian leaders meet the requirements laid out for them. The official says if we see them honoring their end of the bargain, it is going to be very good for Iran, and if we see them not honoring their end of the bargain, then they are not going to get anything out of it. Iran has offered a starkly different view on the draft proposal, with concessions made to the United States over the nuclear issue and control of the Strait of Hormuz.
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2: Mainly cloudy with a few showers and thunderstorms, moderate to fresh south to southwesterly winds, occasionally strong offshore and on high ground. temperatures ranging between 26 and 30 degrees, relative humidity ranging between 75 and 95%. The outlook showers will be heavy at times, with squally thunderstorms tomorrow and on Monday. The weather will remain unsettled in the following couple of days. And that's the weather from Metro Plus, your connect.
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The road is not for text messaging, nor for social networking. And of course, not for mobile games. Pedestrians who use their mobile phones or tablets while walking, especially when crossing the road, are risking their lives. For safety's sake, keep your eyes on the road. No distractions. Pedestrians should pay attention to the way ahead.

0: can exercise help people with diabetes? Some answers on today's edition of Family Health. Here's Dr. Harold C. Thompson, osteopathic family physician.
1: First, a little background. Nearly 25.8 million Americans have diabetes. This is about 8.3% of the population. Unfortunately, because of the nation's obesity epidemic, the number of diabetes cases is on the rise. If you have diabetes, your body doesn't make enough of the hormone insulin, or the cells of your body don't respond to the insulin that is made. The result of either problem is the same. Glucose, or blood sugar, that's your body's cells needs for energy, can't be absorbed by those cells. Hence, the blood level of glucose rises. That can cause fatigue, dehydration, and blurred vision. Severe uncontrolled diabetes can lead to a coma or even death. Doctors often treat diabetes by prescribing insulin or other drugs to keep glucose levels under control. We've also learned that exercise can be an important part of diabetes treatment. In fact, some people with diabetes are able to stop taking drugs or reduce their dosage when they start to exercise. This is due in part to the fact that exercise causes the body's sensitivity to insulin to increase, which results in more glucose entering your cells. This in turn lowers the amount of glucose in the blood. Exercise also has secondary benefits for people with diabetes. It can improve their cardiovascular health. That's significant because the most common causes of death among people with diabetes are cardiovascular illnesses like heart disease and stroke. Exercise can also help keep your weight under control, and that can also improve glucose usage. While there are some risks associated with exercise for those with diabetes, the National Diabetes Information Clearinghouse says the benefits far outweigh the risks. The greatest exercise risk is hypoglycemia, or low blood sugar. That's why the Clearinghouse recommends that you check your blood sugar level both before and after exercise. If you have diabetes, talk with your doctor before you begin an exercise program. He or she probably will want to give you a complete physical to identify any complications of diabetes that might be present. Even if such complications exist, you may still be able to exercise, but you might have to avoid certain types of activities. It's very important for people with diabetes to protect their feet. Choose proper fitting exercise shoes and break them in gradually.

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1: North Korea's foreign ministry condemned a US decision to approve the sale of advanced air-to-air missiles and related equipment to South Korea, warning the move could worsen tensions on the Korean Peninsula, state media KCNA said on Saturday. The ministry's Director General for External Policy said in a statement carried by KCNA that military cooperation between Washington and Seoul was being systematically strengthened despite what it called international concern over rising tensions in and around the peninsula. The official cited the US State Department's approval of a nearly $300 million foreign military sale of advanced air-to-air missiles and related equipment to South Korea as the latest example. North Korea routinely criticizes U.S.-South Korean military cooperation.

0: nation as preparations for war. The United States and Iran signaled on Friday that an agreement to end their war was close, with senior US administration officials saying both sides had agreed on a text that Washington expects to sign an initial deal in the coming days. Iranian Foreign Minister Abbas Araghchi said that while changes in the deal were still possible, the tentative agreement showed his country had emerged stronger from the conflict. As after those remarks, US forces shot down multiple Iranian one-way drones heading toward the Strait of Hormuz, a source familiar with the matter told Reuters. The source spoke on condition of anonymity, saying that the drones had posed a threat to commercial traffic. US Central Command later confirmed the action and said the waterway was open for transit. The leader of Taiwan's main opposition party said on Friday she had used her visit to the US to correct many misunderstandings about her pro-engagement approach to China amid strong criticism from hawks in Washington. Cheng Li Wan, chairwoman of the Kuomintang, or KMT, Taiwan's largest opposition party, has been on a two-week US trip following her April visit to China, where she met President Xi Jinping. She told reporters she had met nine members of the US Congress from committees dealing with finance, defense, and foreign affairs, as well as academics and representatives of think tanks. She said there were many misunderstandings about the KMT's approach. Cheng's party, which along with its small ally, the Taiwan People's Party, has a majority in parliament, has faced sharp criticism in Washington for cutting by a third government plans to spend an extra $40 billion on arms. China hawks say the spending is essential to strengthen Taiwan's defences, with Republican Dan Sullivan warning that the KMT was playing with fire. A Haitian woman's death after her release by US Immigration and Customs Enforcement in March was a homicide, a Pennsylvania medical examiner said on Friday. The county medical examiner's office found that Daphne Michelle, aged 31, died from hypothermia on March the 2nd, 3 days after she was released from federal custody. The examiner's office described Michelle as a vulnerable adult suffering from untreated severe mental health issues and a significant language barrier when she was released from ICE custody. Based on all investigative information during the investigation, the pathologist ruled Miss Michelle's death a homicide, according to James Madelansky, a spokesperson for the examiner's office. A homicide finding is not a declaration of criminal guilt. A woman swimmer was seriously injured in a shark attack at a Sydney beach on Saturday, authorities said, in the latest of a spate of shark attacks off Australia's coast. Emergency services were called to Coogee Beach in the east of Sydney, Australia's largest city, in the morning on reports that a 35-year-old had been bitten by a large shark about 30 metres from shore. The woman was pulled from the water by members of the public who commenced first aid, police said in a statement, adding that the victim suffered serious arm and leg injuries. She had large flesh wounds to the leg and arms that are going to require a lot of surgery, New South Wales Ambulance Inspector Mike Corliss told reporters at Coogee Beach. Coogee Beach and others in the city's Randwick Council area were closed for 24 hours following the attack.
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0: Mainly cloudy with a few showers and thunderstorms, moderate to fresh south to southwesterly.

Winds occasionally strong offshore and on high ground. Temperatures ranging between 26 and 30 degrees. Relative humidity ranging between 75 and 95%. The outlook: showers will be heavy at times, with squally thunderstorms tomorrow and on Monday. The weather will remain unsettled in the following couple of days. And that's the weather from Metro Plus. York next.

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0: are the basic facts that everyone should know about high blood pressure? Some answers on today's edition of Family Health. Here's Dr. Harold C. Thompson, an osteopathic family physician.
1: Every time you go to the doctor, the nurse will typically check your blood pressure using a strap fastened around your upper arm, which tightens, then subsides. After measuring, he or she announces two numbers. But unless you know a little bit about blood pressure, those two numbers won't mean a thing. Well, let's start with the basics. The two numbers represent your systolic and diastolic blood pressure, which represents your blood pressure during heartbeats and between heartbeats, respectively. Together, these numbers tell the nurse and doctor how hard your heart has to work to push blood through your veins. These numbers are usually written and spoken as a fraction. If your blood pressure is normal, the nurse will say something like, it's 120 over 80. In fact, 120 over 80 is the magic number. A blood pressure reading below that number is considered healthy, and with blood pressure, typically lower is better. Although very low blood pressure can suggest a problem and should be investigated by a doctor, high blood pressure is far more likely to pose a threat. A blood pressure between 120 over 80 and 140 over 90 is considered pre-hypertension. That means that while you don't technically have high blood pressure, you're at risk of developing it. High blood pressure can lead to heart attack, heart failure, stroke, and kidney failure if left untreated. It can be caused by a number of factors, including stress, atherosclerosis or plaque buildup in blood vessels, and obesity. Although people who are overweight are more likely to have high blood pressure, anyone can develop it. Sometimes your blood pressure goes up temporarily, like during times of tension or stress or during pregnancy. And for everyone, blood pressure changes depending on the time of day. Your blood pressure will drop to its lowest during the night as you sleep, then rise as soon as you wake up. If the doctor tells you that your blood pressure is high, you have plenty of company. Nearly a third of all Americans have high blood pressure, and that number rises to half in Americans over the age of 60. Overall, about 72 million Americans have high blood pressure. Black Americans are more likely to have high blood pressure and are also more likely to develop heart disease, stroke, and kidney failure.
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0: Loose, deformed, or corroded hinges and screws in an aluminium window may cause the window to dislodge and fall, causing injury or death to people and damage to property. If your windows are loose or too tight to open, ask a qualified person to inspect and repair them at once, according to the standards and procedures set by the Buildings Department. Don't hang clothes or objects on window sashes. 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
1: North Korea's foreign ministry condemned a US decision to approve the sale of advanced air-to-air missiles and related equipment to South Korea, warning the move could worsen tensions on the Korean Peninsula, state media KCNA said on Saturday. The ministry's Director General for External Policy said in a statement carried by KCNA that military cooperation between Washington and Seoul was being systematically strengthened despite what it called international concern over rising tensions in and around the peninsula. The official cited the US State Department's approval of a nearly $300 million foreign military sale of advanced air-to-air missiles and related equipment to South Korea as the latest example. North Korea routinely criticizes US-South Korean military cooperation as preparations for war. The United States and Iran signaled on Friday that an agreement to end their war was close, with senior US administration officials saying both sides had agreed on a text that Washington expects to sign an initial deal in the coming days. Iranian Foreign Minister Abbas Araghchi said that while changes in the deal were still possible, the tentative agreement showed his country had emerged stronger from the conflict. Hours after those remarks, U.S.

0: U.S. forces shot down multiple Iranian one-way drones heading toward the Strait of Hormuz, a source familiar with the matter told Reuters. The source spoke on condition of anonymity, saying that the drones had posed a threat to commercial traffic. U.S. Central Command later confirmed the action and said the waterway was open for transit. The leader of Taiwan's main opposition party said on Friday she had used her visit to the U.S. to correct many misunderstandings about her pro-engagement approach to China amid strong criticism from hawks in Washington. Cheng Li Wan, chairwoman of the Kuomintang, or KMT, Taiwan's largest opposition party, has been on a two-week U.S. trip following her April visit to China, where she met President Xi Jinping. She told reporters she had met nine members of the U.S. Congress from committees dealing with finance, defense, and foreign affairs, as well as academics and representatives of think tanks. She said there were many misunderstandings about the KMT's approach. Cheng's party, which along with its small ally, the Taiwan People's Party, has a majority in Parliament, has faced sharp criticism in Washington for cutting by a third government plans to spend an extra $40 billion on arms. China hawks say the spending is essential to strengthen Taiwan's defences, with Republican Dan Sullivan warning that the KMT was playing with fire. A Haitian woman's death after her release by U.S. Immigration and Customs Enforcement in March was a homicide, a Pennsylvania medical examiner said on Friday. The county medical examiner's office found that Daphne Michelle, aged 31, died from hypothermia on March the 2nd, 3 days after she was released from federal custody. The examiner's office described Michelle as a vulnerable adult suffering from untreated severe mental health issues and a significant language barrier when she was released from ICE custody. Based on all investigative information during the investigation, the pathologist ruled Miss Michelle's death a homicide, according to James Madelansky, a spokesperson for the examiner's office. A homicide finding is not a declaration of criminal guilt. A woman swimmer was seriously injured in a shark attack at a Sydney beach on Saturday, authorities said, in the latest of a spate of shark attacks off Australia's coast. Emergency services were called to Coogee Beach in the east of Sydney, Australia's largest city, in the morning on reports that a 35-year-old had been bitten by a large shark about 30 metres from shore. The woman was pulled from the water by members of the public who commenced first aid, police said in a statement, adding that the victim suffered serious arm and leg injuries. She had large flesh wounds to the leg and arms that are going to require a lot of surgery, New South Wales Ambulance Inspector Mike Corliss told reporters at Coogee Beach. Coogee Beach and others in the city's Randwick Council area were closed for 24 hours following the attack.
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0: Mainly cloudy with a few showers and thunderstorms, moderate to fresh south to southwesterly winds, occasionally strong offshore and on high ground. Temperatures ranging between 26 and 30 degrees, relative humidity ranging between 75 and 95%. The outlook showers will be heavy at times, with squally thunderstorms tomorrow and on Monday. The weather will remain unsettled in the following couple of days. And that's the weather from Metro Plus. York next.

0: Etomidate gets you addicted, and you'll lose your mind. 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And there's easy money and free trips for bringing goods across borders. These are traps. 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Let's stand firm, knock drugs out.
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1: Somaliland has a right to choose its own relationships, and pressure tactics from Beijing and Mogadishu have not succeeded in altering its friendship with Taipei, its top diplomat in Taiwan said on Friday at the opening of a new office. Strategically situated on the Horn of Africa, Somaliland has enjoyed effective autonomy and relative peace and stability since 1991, when it broke away from Somalia as that country descended into civil war. Somaliland and Taiwan, claimed by China as its own territory and likewise diplomatically isolated, set up representative offices in each other's capitals in 2020. Speaking to reporters at the opening, Somaliland's representative to Taiwan, Mahmoud Adam Jama Galal, said the island was a very important ally. The governor of Russia's border Bryansk region said one person was killed and another injured in a drone strike on Friday, while the defense ministry said Russian air defense units had downed 185 Ukrainian drones over a 12-hour period. Bryansk governor Yegor Kovalchuk said one person died in a village near the border. The region's general headquarters, quoted by Russian news agencies, said air defense units had destroyed 62 drones but gave no time frame for the action. Russia's defense ministry, posting on Telegram, reported 185 drones intercepted between 8 a.m. and 8 p.m. over about a dozen regions, most of them in central Russia. Moscow Mayor Sergei Sobyanin issued a long series of statements

0: on Telegram throughout the day, reporting that drones headed for the Russian capital had been downed and specialists were examining fragments on the ground. Four British pro-Palestinian activists were sentenced to a total of more than 20 years over a 2024 raid on a factory operated by Israeli defence firm Elbit, which caused more than £1 million worth of damage, with the judge giving longer terms after determining there was a terrorism connection. The four were members of the banned group Palestine Action, which organised the assault on the Elbit Systems UK facility in Bristol, South West England, 2 years ago. They were convicted of criminal damage at Woolwich Crown Court in May, while one member of the group, who prosecutors said hit a police officer with a sledgehammer, was found guilty of inflicting grievous bodily harm. They had previously been acquitted of aggravated burglary. Prosecutors said the incident should be treated as having a terrorism connection, and four should be sentenced accordingly, with harsher punishments drawing condemnation from human rights groups and high-profile supporters. Hungary's ruling Tisza party submitted legislation on Friday to overhaul public media, which critics at home and abroad say became a government mouthpiece under former right-wing leader Viktor Orban. Public media reform was a key pledge by Prime Minister Peter Magyar's Tisza party, which ousted Orban in April in an election landslide. A constitutional majority will enable Tisza to roll back Orban's reforms, critics say, have harmed democracy. China is strongly dissatisfied with a US move to add several large Chinese companies to the Pentagon's list of firms it says are aiding China's military, the Commerce Ministry said on Saturday. The Foreign Ministry also expressed concern about the US Defense Department's long-awaited update to its lists on Monday, which included such top technology names as e-commerce giant Alibaba, internet search provider Baidu, and automakers BYD and NIO. It later added the world's largest solar panel makers to the list, Chinar Solar and JA Solar Technology.
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0: Mainly cloudy with a few showers and thunderstorms, moderate to fresh south to southwesterly winds, occasionally strong offshore and on high ground. Temperatures ranging between 26 and 30 degrees, relative humidity ranging between 75 and 95%. The outlook: showers will be heavy at times with squally thunderstorms tomorrow and on Monday. The weather will remain unsettled in the following couple of days. And that's the weather from Metro Plus. York next.

0: 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Dangerous dogs are not permitted. Dogs must be on a leash which must not exceed 1.5 metres in length. Dogs are not allowed on dining tables. Mutual respect, harmony with pets.
1: 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Yeah.

0: Some answers on today's edition of Family Health. Here's Dr. Harold C. Thompson, an osteopathic family physician.
1: The benefits of sugar substitutes in a weight loss program depend somewhat on what else you eat. If you eat a lot of sweets and high-fat snacks, you'll put on weight no matter how often you use sugar substitutes in your coffee or tea. And new evidence reveals that the use of sugar substitutes may sometimes actually play a role in weight gain. A study reported in the Tufts Diet and Nutrition Letter matched the weights of almost 80,000 women with their use of artificial sweeteners. The women who used the products tended to gain weight, while those who did not tended not to. Most likely, one of the reasons for this is because a lot of people are of the mistaken belief that if they switch from sugar to aspartame or saccharin, the ingredients in products like Equal and Sweet and Low, they can eat high-calorie foods and rich desserts without suffering the consequences. Unfortunately, that's not the case. Drinking a can of diet soda rather than regular soda will save you from taking in about 150 calories, but just one jelly donut or a slice of chocolate cake will make up for that 150 and then some. And if we're talking about artificially sweetened coffee rather than artificially sweetened soft drinks, you might only be saving 100 calories or so by using the sugar substitutes. Another reason artificial sweeteners may be associated with weight gain is because of the body's system of food cravings. Studies in Philadelphia have shown that animals fed artificially sweetened food ended up hungrier and ate more than those fed sugared food. Researchers theorize that a sweet flavor may somehow trigger the body to prepare to receive calories. When those calories don't come, the researchers say, the body may react by feeling more hungry. None of this means that there's anything wrong with using artificial sweeteners, and there may in fact be some benefit to doing so. But sugar substitutes are not a panacea for dieters. If you are dieting, let me give you a bit of common sense advice. Try drinking calorie-free water instead of drinking artificially sweetened soft drinks or coffee.
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0: By enforcing anti-discrimination ordinances and launching educational initiatives, the Equal Opportunities Commission protects individuals from discrimination on the grounds of sex, marital status, pregnancy, breastfeeding, disability, family status and race, empowering everyone to showcase their talent. A vibrant society provides equal opportunities for all. For inquiries, please call 2511 8211.
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1: Somaliland has a right to choose its own relationships, and pressure tactics from Beijing and Mogadishu have not succeeded in altering its friendship with Taipei, its top diplomat in Taiwan said on Friday at the opening of a new office. Strategically situated on the Horn of Africa, Somaliland has enjoyed effective autonomy and relative peace and stability since 1991, when it broke away from Somalia as that country descended into civil war. Somaliland and Taiwan, claimed by China as its own territory and likewise diplomatically isolated, set up representative offices in each other's capitals in 2020. Speaking to reporters at the opening, Somaliland's representative to Taiwan, Mahmoud Adam Jama Galal, said the island was a very important ally. The governor of Russia's border Bryansk region said one person was killed and another injured in a drone strike on Friday, while the defense ministry said Russian air defense units had downed 185 Ukrainian drones over a 12-hour period. Bryansk governor Yegor Kovalchuk said one person died in a village near the border. The region's general headquarters, quoted by Russian news agencies, said air defense units had destroyed 62 drones but gave no time frame for the action. Russia's defense ministry, posting on Telegram, reported 185 drones intercepted between 8 a.m. and 8 p.m. over about a dozen regions, most of them in central Russia. Moscow Mayor Sergei Sobyanin issued a long series of statements on Telegram throughout the day, reporting that drones headed for the Russian capital had been downed and specialists were examining fragments on the ground. Four British pro-Palestinian activists were sentenced to a total of more than 20 years over a 2024 raid on a factory operated by Israeli defence firm Elbit, which caused more than £1 million worth of damage, with the judge giving longer terms after determining there was a terrorism connection. The four were members of the

0: banned group Palestine Action, which organised the assault on the Elbit Systems UK facility in Bristol, South West England, 2 years ago. They were convicted of criminal damage at Woolwich Crown Court in May, while one member of the group, who prosecutors said hit a police officer with a sledgehammer, was found guilty of inflicting grievous bodily harm. They had previously been acquitted of aggravated burglary. Prosecutors said the incident should be treated as having a terrorism connection, and four should be sentenced accordingly, with harsher punishments drawing condemnation from human rights groups and high-profile supporters. Hungary's ruling Tisza party submitted legislation on Friday to overhaul public media, which critics at home and abroad say became a government mouthpiece under former right-wing leader Viktor Orban. Public media reform was a key pledge by Prime Minister Peter Magyar's Tisza party, which ousted Orban in April in an election landslide. A constitutional majority will enable Tisza to roll back Orban's reforms, critics say have harmed democracy. China is strongly dissatisfied with a US move to add several large Chinese companies to the Pentagon's list of firms it says are aiding China's military, the Commerce Ministry said on Saturday. The Foreign Ministry also expressed concern about the US Defense Department's long-awaited update to its lists on Monday, which included such top technology names as e-commerce giant Alibaba, internet search provider Baidu, and automakers BYD and NIO. It later added the world's largest solar panel makers to the list, Chinar Solar and JA Solar Technology.
1: Metro Plus weather.
0: Mainly cloudy with a few showers and thunderstorms, moderate to fresh south to southwesterly winds, occasionally strong offshore and on high ground. Temperatures ranging between 26 and 30 degrees, relative humidity ranging between 75 and 95%. The outlook: showers will be heavy at times with squally thunderstorms tomorrow and on Monday. The weather will remain unsettled in the following couple of days. And that's the weather from Metro Plus. York next.

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0: In case you haven't noticed, parenthood is a very guilt-producing endeavor, even for the dedicated professional.
1: Dr. James Dobson for Family Talk.
0: Since there's no such creature as a perfect parent, we subject ourselves to a constant cross-examination in the courtroom of parental acceptability. Was I fair in my discipline? Did I overreact out of frustration and anger? Have I been partial to the child who's my secret favorite? Have I made the same mistakes for which I resented my own parents? Round and round go the self-doubts and recriminations, and guilt becomes a constant companion, especially for the parents whose kids are grown and the record is in the books. The best way to handle guilt is to face it squarely, using it as a source of motivation for change where warranted. I would suggest that parents sit down together and discuss their feelings. Write down your most troubling parental shortcomings. Then ask yourselves, is my guilt valid? Can I do anything about it? If so, how? If not, isn't it appropriate that I lay the matter to rest? Remember that none of us can be perfect parents. We get tired and frustrated and disappointed and irritable, and it can affect the way we approach those little ones around our feet. Fortunately, we're permitted to make many mistakes through the years, provided the overall tone is somewhere near the right note.
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0: the fourth plenary session of the 20th Central Committee of the Communist Party of China adopted the recommendations for the 15th five-year plan, charting our country's strategic course for the next 5 years. With key plans that will bring Hong Kong major growth opportunities, we must study and implement the session spirit, leverage our unique advantages of connecting to both the mainland and the world under one country, two systems, and better integrate into and contribute to the overall national development.
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1: US forces shot down multiple Iranian one-way drones heading towards the Strait of Hormuz, a source familiar with the matter told Reuters in the latest military flare-up, even as Washington and Tehran cite progress in peace talks. The source, who spoke on condition of anonymity, said that the drones had posed a threat to commercial traffic. President Donald Trump had warned Iran earlier on Friday against firing more drones at ships attempting to transit the strait, saying Tehran better get their act together and fast. Ambassadors from the European Union's 27 countries agreed on Friday to advance membership talks with Ukraine and Moldova, with the first phase of negotiations set to begin on Monday. Even as Ukraine continues to fight Russia's invasion, President Volodymyr Zelensky has made EU membership a key strategic goal to anchor his country in Europe's political mainstream. Zelensky, writing on Telegram, thanked the EU and its leaders for this strong step for Europe. He also congratulated neighbouring Moldova. Ukraine is carrying out what is necessary, and it is important that the EU is also keeping its word, he wrote. He said the opening of the first cluster of areas to be discussed in the negotiations is significant political and moral support for our state and our people. North Korea's foreign ministry condemned a US decision to approve the sale of advanced air-to-air missiles and related equipment to South Korea, warning the move could worsen tensions on the Korean peninsula, state media KCNA said on Saturday. The ministry's Director General for External Policy said in a statement carried by KCNA that military cooperation between Washington and Seoul was being systematically strengthened despite what it called international concern over rising tensions in and around the peninsula. The official cited the US State Department's approval of a nearly $300 million foreign military sale of advanced air-to-air missiles and related equipment to South Korea as the latest example. North Korea routinely criticizes U.S.-South Korean military cooperation as preparations for war. The leader of Taiwan's main opposition party said on Friday she had used her visit to the U.S. to correct many misunderstandings about her pro-engagement approach to China amid strong criticism from hawks in Washington. Cheng Li Wan, chairwoman of the Kuomintang, or KMT, Taiwan's largest opposition party, has been on a two-week US trip following her April visit to China, where she met President Xi Jinping. She told reporters she had met nine members of the US Congress from committees dealing with finance, defense, and foreign affairs.

0: Affairs, as well as academics and representatives of think tanks. She said there were many misunderstandings about the KMT's approach. Cheng's party, which along with its small ally, the Taiwan People's Party, has a majority in Parliament, has faced sharp criticism in Washington for cutting by a third government plans to spend an extra $40 billion on arms. China hawks say the spending is essential to strengthen Taiwan's defences, with Republican Dan Sullivan warning that the KMT was playing with fire. A woman swimmer was seriously injured in a shark attack at a Sydney beach on Saturday, authorities said, in the latest of a spate of shark attacks off Australia's coast. Emergency services were called to Coogee Beach in the east of Sydney, Australia's largest city, in the morning on reports that a 35-year-old had been bitten by a large shark about 30 metres from shore. The woman was pulled from the water by members of the public who commenced first aid, police said in a statement, adding that the victim suffered serious arm and leg injuries. She had large flesh wounds to the leg and arms that are going to require a lot of surgery, New South Wales Ambulance Inspector Mike Corliss told reporters at Coogee Beach. Coogee Beach and others in the city's Randwick Council area were closed for 24 hours following the attack.
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0: Mainly cloudy with a few showers and thunderstorms, moderate to fresh south to southwesterly winds, occasionally strong offshore and on high ground. Temperatures ranging between 26 and 30 degrees, relative humidity ranging between 75 and 95%. The outlook showers will be heavy at times, with squally thunderstorms tomorrow and on Monday. The weather will remain unsettled in the following couple of days. And that's the weather from Metro Plus, York Net.

0: The Electoral Affairs Commission has published the proposed guidelines on election-related activities in respect of the election committee subsector elections for public consultation. 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

The government will launch new water seepage investigation procedures. In the first stage, infrared thermography will be added. If water seepage is detected, a notification letter will be issued to the owner of the upper unit. Owners should inspect and repair their units within the specified period. Otherwise, the government will investigate further and recover examination costs from non-compliant owners. If your

0: unit causes water seepage, please contact your neighbor promptly to resolve it.
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1: US forces shot down multiple Iranian one-way drones heading towards the Strait of Hormuz, a source familiar with the matter told Reuters in the latest military flare-up, even as Washington and Tehran cite progress in peace talks. The source, who spoke on condition of anonymity, said that the drones had posed a threat to commercial traffic. President Donald Trump had warned Iran earlier on Friday against firing more drones at ships attempting to transit the strait, saying Tehran better get their act together and fast. Ambassadors from the European Union's 27 countries agreed on Friday to advance membership talks with Ukraine and Moldova, with the first phase of negotiations set to begin on Monday. Even as Ukraine continues to fight Russia's invasion, President Volodymyr Zelensky has made EU membership a key strategic goal to anchor his country in Europe's political mainstream. Zelensky, writing on Telegram, thanked the EU and its leaders for this strong step for Europe. He also congratulated neighbouring Moldova. Ukraine is carrying out what is necessary, and it is important that the EU is also keeping its word, he wrote. He said the opening of the first cluster of areas to be discussed in the negotiations is significant political and moral support for our state and our people. North Korea's foreign ministry condemned a US decision to approve the sale of advanced air-to-air missiles and related equipment to South Korea, warning the move could worsen tensions on the Korean peninsula, state media KCNA said on Saturday. The ministry's Director General for External Policy said in a statement carried by KCNA that military cooperation between Washington and Seoul was being systematically strengthened despite what it called international concern over rising tensions in and around the peninsula. The official cited the US State Department's approval of a nearly $300 million foreign military sale of advanced air-to-air missiles and related equipment to South Korea as the latest example. North Korea routinely criticizes US-South Korean military cooperation as preparations for war. The leader of Taiwan's main opposition party said on Friday she had used her visit to the US to correct many misunderstandings about her pro-engagement approach to China amid strong criticism from hawks in Washington. Cheng Li Wan, chairwoman of the Kuomintang, or KMT, Taiwan's largest opposition party, has been on a two-week US trip following her April visit to China, where she met President Xi Jinping. She told reporters she had met nine members of the US Congress from committees dealing with finance, defense, and foreign affairs, as well as academics and representatives of think tanks. She said there were many misunderstandings about the KMT's approach. Cheng's party, which along with its small ally, the Taiwan People's Party, has a majority in parliament, has faced sharp criticism in Washington for cutting by a third government plans to spend an extra $40 billion on arms. China hawks say the spending is

0: is essential to strengthen Taiwan's defences, with Republican Dan Sullivan warning that the KMT was playing with fire. A woman swimmer was seriously injured in a shark attack at a Sydney beach on Saturday, authorities said, in the latest of a spate of shark attacks off Australia's coast. Emergency services were called to Coogee Beach in the east of Sydney, Australia's largest city, in the morning on reports that a 35-year-old had been bitten by a large shark about 30 metres from shore. The woman was pulled from the water by members of the public who commenced first aid, police said in a statement, adding that the victim suffered serious arm and leg injuries. She had large flesh wounds to the leg and arms that are going to require a lot of surgery, New South Wales Ambulance Inspector Mike Corliss told reporters at Coogee Beach. Coogee Beach and others in the city's Randwick Council area were closed for 24 hours following the attack.
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0: Mainly cloudy with a few showers and thunderstorms, moderate to fresh south to southwesterly winds, occasionally strong offshore and on high ground. Temperatures ranging between 26 and 30 degrees, relative humidity ranging between 75 and 95%. The outlook showers will be heavy at times, with squally thunderstorms tomorrow and on Monday. The weather will remain unsettled in the following couple of days. And that's the weather from Metro Plus. York next.

0: Workers should clarify their status as employees or self-employed persons before signing contracts. Many factors such as employment rights and benefits should be considered, and employment status is decided by both parties, not just by employers. Employees can refuse if employers change their status to self-employed against their wish. If employees don't get their statutory benefits, they may call the Labour Department complaint hotline at 2815 2200.
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0: Can exercise help you curb a snacking habit? Some answers on today's edition of Family Health. Here's Dr. Harold C. Thompson, osteopathic family physician.
1: Sometimes one good habit can lead to another. Have you ever returned from the gym and refused a rich treat, explaining that you didn't want to ruin the good work you'd done? Often we get into a healthier mindset through one positive lifestyle change, and it energizes us to make more healthy choices. Researchers from the University of Exeter in the United Kingdom recently published an example of this in the journal Appetite. They wanted to see how both light aerobic exercise and stress affected chocolate cravings in the workplace. They recruited almost 80 people who regularly snacked on chocolate and divided them into four groups. Each individual was asked not to eat chocolate for 2 days before the study. Two of the groups took a brisk 15-minute walk on a treadmill before completing either an easy low-stress task or a more difficult high-stress task at a desk. The other two groups rested before completing either the easy or difficult task. All participants were free to snack from a bowl of small, fun-sized chocolate candy bars placed on the desk while they worked. In this way, the researchers hoped to simulate a typical office work experience. It turned out that the walkers typically ate less chocolate than the resters. In fact, on average, those who exercised ate half of the amount that the people who rested ate. Those who rested ate about two of the small candy bars, and those who walked tended to stop after just one. You may be surprised to hear that the level of stress and difficulty did not affect how much chocolate the study participants ate. The researchers confirmed that perhaps stress level does not influence the craving for sweet snacks as much as we might think, although I suspect more research should be done. If the results of this study can be trusted, here's another good reason to keep that New Year's resolution of walking more. Even taking a quick 15-minute walk during a break at work may help keep your willpower strong. In fact, it might even help you to cut your workplace snacking in half, even while you burn extra calories. Maybe it can provide a healthier means of dealing with the boredom and stress of the office, so that you're less likely to reach for the sweets. I'd say it's worth a try, but even if walking more doesn't curb your chocolate cravings or even reduce your weight, it will improve your cardiovascular health.
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1: North Korea's foreign ministry condemned a US decision to approve the sale of advanced air-to-air missiles and related equipment to South Korea, warning the move could worsen tensions on the Korean Peninsula, state media KCNA said on Saturday. The ministry's Director General for External Policy said in a statement carried by KCNA that military cooperation between Washington and Seoul was being systematically strengthened despite what it called international concern over rising tensions in and around the peninsula. The official cited the US State Department's approval of a nearly $300 million foreign military sale of advanced air-to-air missiles and related equipment to South Korea as the latest example. North Korea routinely criticizes US-South Korean military cooperation as preparations for war. The United States and Iran signaled on Friday that an agreement to end their war was close, with senior US administration officials saying both sides had agreed on a text that Washington expects to sign an initial deal in the coming days. Iranian Foreign Minister Abbas Araghchi said that while changes in the deal were still possible, the tentative agreement showed his country had emerged stronger from the conflict. As after those remarks, US forces shot down multiple Iranian one-way drones heading toward the Strait of Hormuz, a source familiar with the matter told Reuters. The source spoke on condition of anonymity, saying that the drones had posed a threat to commercial traffic. US Central Command later confirmed the action and said the waterway was open for transit. The leader of Taiwan's main opposition party said on Friday she had used her visit to the US to correct many misunderstandings about her pro-engagement approach to China amid strong criticism from hawks in Washington. Cheng Li Wan, chairwoman of the Kuomintang, or KMT, Taiwan's largest opposition party, has been on a two-week US trip following her April visit to China, where she met President Xi Jinping. She told reporters she had met nine members of the US Congress from committees dealing with finance, defense, and foreign affairs, as well as academics and representatives of think tanks. She said there were many misunderstandings about the KMT's approach. Cheng's party, which along with its small ally, the Taiwan People's Party, has a majority in parliament, has faced sharp criticism in Washington for cutting by a third government plans to spend an extra $40 billion on arms. China hawks say the spending is essential to strengthen Taiwan's defences, with Republican Dan Sullivan warning that the KMT was playing with fire. A Haitian woman's death after her release by US Immigration and Customs Enforcement in March was a homicide, a Pennsylvania medical examiner said on Friday. The county medical examiner's office found that Daphne Michelle, aged 31, died from hypothermia on March the 2nd, 3 days after she was released from federal custody. The examiner's office described Michelle as a vulnerable adult suffering from untreated severe mental health issues and a significant language barrier when she was released from ICE custody. Based on all investigative information during the investigation, the pathologist ruled Miss Michelle's death a homicide, according to James Madelansky, a spokesperson for the examiner's office. A homicide finding is not a declaration of criminal guilt. A woman swimmer was seriously injured in a shark attack at a Sydney beach on

Saturday, authorities said, in the latest of a spate of shark attacks off Australia's coast. Emergency services were called to Coogee Beach in the east of Sydney, Australia's largest city, in the morning on reports that a 35-year-old had been bitten by a large shark about 30 metres from shore. The woman was pulled from the water by members of the public who commenced first aid, police said in a statement, adding that the victim suffered serious arm and leg injuries. She had large flesh wounds to the leg and arms that are going to require a lot of surgery, New South Wales Ambulance Inspector Mike Corliss told reporters at Coogee Beach. Coogee Beach and others in the city's Randwick Council area were closed for 24 hours following the attack. Somaliland has a right to choose its own relationships, and pressure tactics from Beijing and Mogadishu have not succeeded in altering its friendship with Taipei, its top diplomat in Taiwan said on Friday at the opening of a new office. Strategically situated on the Horn of Africa, Somaliland has enjoyed effective autonomy and relative peace and stability since 1991, when it broke away from Somalia as that country descended into civil war. Somaliland and Taiwan, claimed by China as its own territory and likewise diplomatically isolated, set up representative offices in each other's capitals in 2020. Speaking to reporters at the opening, Somaliland's representative to Taiwan, Mahmoud Adam Jama Galal, said the island was a very important ally. The governor of Russia's border Bryansk region said one person was killed and another injured in a drone strike on Friday, while the defense ministry said Russian air defense units had downed 185 Ukrainian drones over a 12-hour period. Bryansk governor Yegor Kovalchuk said one person died in a village near the border. The region's general headquarters, quoted by Russian news agencies, said air defense units had destroyed 62 drones but gave no time frame for the action. Russia's defense ministry, posting on Telegram, reported 185 drones intercepted between 8 a.m. and 8 p.m. over about a dozen regions, most of them in central Russia. Moscow Mayor Sergei Sobyanin issued a long series of statements on Telegram throughout the day, reporting that drones headed for the Russian capital had been downed and specialists were examining fragments on the ground. Four British pro-Palestinian activists were sentenced to a total of more than 20 years over a 2024 raid on a factory operated by Israeli defence firm Elbit, which caused more than £1 million worth of damage, with the judge giving longer terms after determining there was a terrorism connection. The four were members of the banned group Palestine Action, which organised the assault on the Elbit Systems UK facility in Bristol, South West England, 2 years ago. They were convicted of criminal damage at Woolwich Crown Court in May, while one member of the group, who prosecutors said hit a police officer with a sledgehammer, was found guilty of inflicting grievous bodily harm. They had previously been acquitted of aggravated burglary. Prosecutors said the incident should be treated as having a terrorism connection, and four should be sentenced accordingly, with harsher punishments drawing condemnation from human rights groups and high-profile supporters. Hungary's ruling Tisza party submitted legislation on Friday to overhaul public media.

0: Media, which critics at home and abroad say became a government mouthpiece under former right-wing leader Viktor Orban. Public media reform was a key pledge by Prime Minister Peter Magyar's teaser party, which ousted Orban in April in an election landslide. A constitutional majority will enable teaser to roll back Orban's reforms, critics say, have harmed democracy. China is strongly dissatisfied with a US move to add several large Chinese companies to the Pentagon's list of firms it says are aiding China's military, the Commerce Ministry said on Saturday. The Foreign Ministry also expressed concern about the US Defense Department's long-awaited update to its lists on Monday, which included such top technology names as e-commerce giant Alibaba, internet search provider Baidu, and automakers BYD and NIO. It later added the world's largest solar panel makers to the list, Chinar Solar and JA Solar Technology.
1: Metro Plus weather.
0: Mainly cloudy with a few showers and thunderstorms, moderate to fresh south to southwesterly winds, occasionally strong offshore and on high ground. Temperatures ranging between 26 and 30 degrees, relative humidity ranging between 75 and 95%. The outlook: showers will be heavy at times with squally thunderstorms tomorrow and on Monday. The weather will remain unsettled in the following couple of days. And that's the weather from Metro Plus. YourConnect.
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0: 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Here's Dr. Harold C. Thompson, an osteopathic family physician.
1: First of all, a healthy pregnancy can and should begin before you're pregnant. Unplanned pregnancies, which account for

full half of nationally reported pregnancies are associated with a greater risk of preterm and low-weight births. Researchers are trying to better understand why so many preterm births occur in the United States, but experts agree that the state of a woman's health before and during pregnancy determines a lot. If you're trying to conceive, make sure your immunizations for viruses such as measles and hepatitis B are current. Talk to your doctor if you have a chronic illness or at risk for a sexually transmitted disease, and ask him or her about prenatal vitamins. For the pregnancy itself, you may want to consider contacting a midwife. Midwives offer care for pregnant women before, during, and after birth. They specialize in low-risk pregnancies, although many are trained to perform non-invasive techniques to address birth complications. Typically, midwives promote vaginal births with as few medical interventions as possible. Obstetricians, meanwhile, are trained in managing illnesses related to pregnancy and childbirth, and they can administer prescription medications and perform birth-related surgeries if necessary. Whenever possible, I recommend that my patients work with both an obstetrician and a midwife for the safest and most holistic care. Meet regularly with your midwife and obstetrician during your pregnancy. Ideally, these professionals should complement one another in monitoring your pregnancy. Plan ahead for the first few weeks with your newborn. Your doctor and midwife can discuss medical risks, infant screening tests, and health tips. You should inform yourself about the numerous health benefits of breastfeeding for both you and your newborn. Most doctors and midwives recommend exclusive breastfeeding for at least 1 year. A new child can be both exciting and stressful. Midwives, who tend to approach pregnancy and motherhood from a community-oriented perspective, often encourage women to connect with friends and family who may be able to support you and your family during and after childbirth. Having a strong support system can help relieve stress and prevent postpartum depression, which afflicts 1 in 10 mothers. 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
1: North Korea's foreign ministry condemned a US decision to approve the sale of advanced air-to-air missiles and related equipment to South Korea, warning the move could worsen tensions on the Korean Peninsula, state media KCNA said on Saturday. The ministry's Director General for External Policy said in a statement carried by KCNA that military cooperation between Washington and Seoul was being systematically strengthened despite what it called international concern over rising tensions in and around the

Peninsula. The official cited the U.S. State Department's approval of a nearly $300 million foreign military sale of advanced air-to-air missiles and related equipment to South Korea as the latest example. North Korea routinely criticizes U.S.-South Korean military cooperation as preparations for war. The United States and Iran signaled on Friday that an agreement to end their war was close, with senior U.S. administration officials saying both sides had agreed on a text that Washington expects to sign an initial deal in the coming days. Iranian Foreign Minister Abbas Araghchi said that while changes in the deal were still possible, the tentative agreement showed his country had emerged stronger from the conflict. As after those remarks, U.S. forces shot down multiple Iranian one-way drones heading toward the Strait of Hormuz, a source familiar with the matter told Reuters. The source spoke on condition of anonymity, saying that the drones had posed a threat to commercial traffic. U.S. Central Command later confirmed the action and said the waterway was open for transit. The leader of Taiwan's main opposition party said on Friday she had used her visit to the U.S. to correct many misunderstandings about her pro-engagement approach to China amid strong criticism from hawks in Washington. Cheng Li Wan, chairwoman of the Kuomintang, or KMT, Taiwan's largest opposition party, has been on a two-week U.S. trip following her April visit to China, where she met President Xi Jinping. She told reporters she had met nine members of the U.S. Congress from committees dealing with finance, defense, and foreign affairs, as well as academics and representatives of think tanks. She said there were many misunderstandings about the KMT's approach. Cheng's party, which along with its small ally, the Taiwan People's Party, has a majority in parliament, has faced sharp criticism in Washington for cutting by a third government plans to spend an extra $40 billion on arms. China hawks say the spending is essential to strengthen Taiwan's defences, with Republican Dan Sullivan warning that the KMT was playing with fire. A Haitian woman's death after her release by U.S. Immigration and Customs Enforcement in March was a homicide, a Pennsylvania medical examiner said on Friday. The county medical examiner's office found that Daphne Michelle, aged 31, died from hypothermia on March the 2nd, 3 days after she was released from federal custody. The examiner's office described Michelle as a vulnerable adult suffering from untreated severe mental health issues and a significant language barrier when she was released from ICE custody. Based on all investigative information during the investigation, the pathologist ruled Miss Michelle's death a homicide, according to James Madelansky, a spokesperson for the examiner's office. A homicide finding is not a declaration of criminal guilt. A woman swimmer was seriously injured in a shark attack at a Sydney beach on Saturday, authorities said, in the latest of a spate of shark attacks off Australia's coast. Emergency services were called to Coogee Beach in the east of Sydney, Australia's largest city, in the morning on reports that a 35-year-old had been bitten by a large shark about 30 metres from shore. The woman was pulled from the water by members of the public who commenced first aid, police said in a statement, adding that the victim suffered serious arm and leg injuries. She had large flesh wounds to the leg and arms that are going to require a lot of surgery, New South Wales and

0: Ambulance Inspector Mike Corliss told reporters at Coogee Beach and others in the city's Ranwick Council area were closed for 24 hours following the attack.
1: Metro Plus weather.
0: Mainly cloudy with a few showers and thunderstorms, moderate to fresh south to southwesterly winds, occasionally strong offshore and on high ground. Temperatures ranging between 26 and 30 degrees, relative humidity ranging between 75 and 95%. The outlook: showers will be heavy at times with squally thunderstorms tomorrow and on Monday. The weather will remain unsettled in the following couple of days. And that's the weather from Metro Plus, York Net.
2: The Drainage Services Department has two separate systems that collect wastewater and rainwater. Wastewater must be properly treated before being discharged. If not, it will pollute our rivers and harbour and cause a stink. If drains in private premises are misconnected, owners should appoint building professionals or registered contractors to fix them. And remember, keep wastewater out of the rainwater system.
3: Not sure whether to answer a suspected scam call or not? 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In any case, don't answer calls from unknown callers casually. Never disclose personal information or transfer money to them. 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
4: Ang kuro-kuro at opinyon ng programang ito ay mula sa kanilang hosts at sa kanilang mga panauhin. 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
1: That's right, you're here with me, DJ McCurve, coming to you live on a Sabado night. It is Tunog Pinoy.

Sabado edition. I am apologizing because there seems to be a problem with the connection on our Facebook page. So our stream is only on YouTube for tonight. So if you want to watch us and request songs, you can go to our YouTube or YouTube page. Search na lang Metro Plus Space 1044. And what I will do also is right now I am typing up a link for the show for tonight sa ating Facebook page. And then pwede nyo lang i-click yun, di ba? Tapos you can go to the ano na para maano na natin para dun na kayo manood. For some reason there is a problem right now with the sabi ni Tita Dory dito. Hi Tita Dory. 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Let me know, let me know, let me know. Anyways, guys, like I said yesterday, since I had a whole show to myself, I'll be playing a lot more songs tonight. Happy, happy, happy, happy Independence Day ulit sa atin. 128th Independence Day. And of course, taking us into the show was none other than Richard Reynoso with Isang Dugo, Isang Lahi, Isang Musika. Right now we have Quest with their song Pilipinas. Don't go away. I'll be right back after this.

0: Narito na si DJ McCurve sa Tunog Pinoy.
1: And that was Quest with Pilipinas. If you have any requests, just comment on our YouTube page, Metro Plus Space 1044. And of course, sa ating post din dito sa ating YouTube, Pinoy Tayo Sanman Facebook page, facebook.com/Pinoy Tayo Sanman. What I will do is I will also constantly look at the post. Tita Gertrudez, good evening, good evening, good evening. And I will see who comments, no? And I will also leave a comment there para maanunin natin yan. Hi, Kuya Jonathan. I think that's Kuya Jonathan. So, dahil dito sa YouTube, medyo iba yung ating pangalan. Paki-comment na lang kung sino po kayo bago kayo mag... before your message, para alam ko kung sino po. But then, si Tita Dory has her name there also, and also Kuya Jonathan. So, good evening, good evening, good evening to all. And Tita Gertrudas, thank you, thank you, thank you for liking our post here on our page. Again, apologies, I seem to have a little bit of technical difficulties when trying to connect to the Facebook page on our streaming device. So hopefully by next week, Thursday, for sure maayos na namin yan. So hindi lang po sa YouTube ang ating stream. Again, if you have any requests, comment on our YouTube, Metro Plus Space 1044, and also our Facebook page, facebook.com/Pinoy Tayo Sanman. Up next, we have Bamboo with their song, Pinoy Ako. But, like I said, I will be playing a lot of songs tonight because yesterday I was on air for 2 hours just speaking with Dash and, of course, you guys. And na hot seat ako. Ayokong ma-hot seat tonight. So, up next, we got Bamboo. Let's enjoy the music.

0: Narito na si DJ McCurve sa Tunog Pinoy.
1: That's right, you're here with me. Quick time check, it is 8:27. Sabi ni Kuya Jonathan, mas sasarapan pa raw niya yung kare-kare next time. Thank you. And sana matikman namin yan. Anyways, like I said, I'll be playing a lot more songs. So I have a very someone in my gym, BFT, saw my post about James and how I played a song for him that was the same taste. So Natalie, this is, you didn't request a song, but I think this song you'll like it because, of course, you know, you are with Kevin and your love, your guys' love for each other, I can see between you guys. So it's pretty, I know we both know how Kevin is, but this song is for you too. This is by a small artist called Eddie Tom, and this is his song, Find You.

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1: Mainly cloudy with a few showers and thunderstorms, moderate to fresh south to southwesterly winds, occasionally strong offshore and on high ground. Temperatures ranging between 26 and 30 degrees, relative humidity ranging between 75 and 95%. The outlook showers will be heavy at times, with squally thunderstorms tomorrow and on Monday. The weather will remain unsettled in the following couple of days. And that's the weather from Metro Plus, your connect.
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1: You're tuning in to Tunog Pinoy Sabado Nights. Tito Dory, pakisabi na lang kung okay na po yung sounds. I tried to fix it. Yung mga lines natin. I don't know if that's because of the streaming device or the line that we have here, because it's the same one that we use all the time naman. So hopefully it's good now. Anyways, take a quick look at the weather. I know that medyo umulan kaninang hapon. Actually, it kind of rained at after, ano? Around 2 or 3 p.m. Biglang nag-start na yung ulan. Tapos biglang, ayun. Buti na lang nasa MTR now. I saw a friend's story. And it was very, very, very, very rainy in Central. Buti na lang nandito na ako. So tomorrow, it will be... temperatures will range between 26 to 29 degrees. Relative humidity will be the same on Monday, Sunday and Monday. Same po yung ano. Actually, Sunday, Monday, Tuesday. Pareho. Actually, nope. Sunday, Monday, Tuesday, and Wednesday. They will all have the same outlook. 26 to 29 degrees for all 4 days. Relative humidity will stand between 80 to 95%. Chances of rain will be high. On the 18th naman sa Thursday, 26 to 30 degrees. Relative humidity will stand between 75 to 95%. Chances of rain is medium to medium high. And then on Friday, temperatures will range between 26 to 31 degrees. Relative humidity, 70 to 95%. Chances of rain is medium to medium low. On Saturday, next Saturday, 27 to 32 degrees. Hopefully the relative humidity will stay at this, at 65% to 95%. Hopefully, nasa 65 lang. Temperature, chances of rain will be low. Tapos sa Sunday, next Sunday, 27 to 32 degrees. Relative humidity will stand between 65 to 85% and chances of rain is low. So next, ano pa? Yan, Tita Dory said, okay na po ngayon. Thank you. Okay, so again, on

Monday, 27 to 32 degrees relative humidity. 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Hello, good evening daw, sabi ni, I think, Tita. Tita Marcella. Ano po name nyo? Hindi ko recognize yung sa YouTube kasi. Anyways. Let me, I need to do something for a friend kasi. Because...

What I'm doing right now is a shout out. I already did this before, but then sabi ni Tita Dory na medyo mapangit daw yung audio. So here I am doing it again. This shout out is for Natalie and Kevin. Natalie saw the post I did about James and how our music or workout taste in music is the same. And she was like, oh, can you give me a shout out? As a joke, but then I didn't think she thinks that I would do this. So this is for you, Natalie. This is for you and Kevin. This song is one of the best love songs that I've heard in recent memory. So this is Roel with I Get to Love You.

Good evening, Tita Agnes. Yes po, wala pong FB stream tonight because I had a problem with the connection with the streaming device to the FB account. So, sa YouTube po muna tayo. I do apologize.

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1: You're tuning in to Tunog Pinoy Sabado Nights. Tito Dory, I'm not too sure what's happening. Maybe it's your connection or maybe it's something wrong talaga with... If it's only music, then that's weird. Dahil kung okay lang yung sounds when I am talking, tapos biglang pagka may music, maybe yung volume is too high? I'm not too sure. But what I'm doing is I'm putting down the volume of the music a little bit lower. So maybe that will help you out. And yes, Tita Agnes, sabi niya, late tuner. YouTube really is a lifesaver. Okay, so hindi talaga maganda yung sound ng music. So what I will do, I have to play music. So ano kaya ang nangyayari? It is not the ano naman time. Okay, just wait.

I really don't know what's going on then. Maybe I will restart the stream. Let's see. Because when I was listening to it naman on my end, okay naman po siya. So, I'll check it out again. And hopefully everything will be fine. If not, I will restart the stream after the break. And then hopefully everything will be fine. Okay. Up next, we have Cup of Joe with Pahina. Taking us to the break.

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2: The mandatory reporting of child abuse ordinance is effective from January 20th, 2026. 25 categories of specified professionals from the social welfare, education, and healthcare sectors are legally required to report suspected serious child abuse cases. Early detection and intervention create a wide and effective protection web for children. Mandatory reporting of child abuse protects children.

You're tuning in to Tunog Pinoy, the second hour. Tita Dory! Guys, let me know if the audio is okay. Is okay now with the music. If not, I will turn down the volume a little bit more. Because I think that's the only reason why it's a little bit muffled. Because when I'm listening on it naman on my phone, it's just a little loud. I do agree. So I will turn down the volume a little bit.

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1: Nako, if ganun pa rin yung music, then I really don't know what to do. Because if I change naman, okay, so it really is the stream. So what I'll do is I'll just stop the stream for now and then I'll be back. So, Tita Shawnee, hello, hello, hello. Unfortunately, I will have to restart the stream. So just check this Facebook page. Just check this Metro Plus YouTube channel again in about 1 minute. Hopefully the stream will be up by then. And hopefully the audio settings are good. In the meantime, it is Princesa by Six Sky Cycle Mine, which is what I'll be playing. If you have any requests, just comment on our YouTube channel, Metro Plus Space 1044. And I'll try to fix this stream. I'll be right back.

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1: Okay, we're back. Hopefully the stream music or the music on stream is already okay. Comment lang kayo sa ating YouTube channel, Metro Plus Space 1044. And I also did, again, I posted the link on our Facebook page, facebook.com/PinoyTayoSanMan. So hopefully, Tita Dory. And of course, yung mga ibang nagsabi na hindi raw maganda yung audio. Just let me know, because I did change a little bit of the setup. So hopefully, everything is okay now. Up next, since this is the second hour, I will be playing a lot more music because my voice is tired. I'll be playing Janela with his song, Oxygena. Be right back after this.

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1: Mainly cloudy with a few showers and thunderstorms, moderate to fresh south to southwesterly winds, occasionally strong offshore and on high ground. Temperatures ranging between 26 and 30 degrees, relative humidity ranging between 75 and 95%. The outlook showers will be heavy at times, with squally thunderstorms tomorrow and on Monday. The weather will remain unsettled in the following couple of days. And that's the weather from Metro Plus, York.

0: Narito na si DJ McCurve sa Tunog Pinoy.
1: And I don't know, Tita Elenita, now. I don't, apparently the music is still up and down. I really don't know what the issue is. I will need to check with Chief. Because I don't have that issue naman on my end. So I really am not sure. So unfortunately, I won't be able to do anything about it tonight. So the new stream is up and apparently there are still problems. Ay, nako. Anyways, let us move past that. Up next, we have another song. We got Maki with Kahilan na Langit.

inaan ko ng unti pa yung music. Hopefully that will work. Anyways, you can comment on our YouTube channel, Metro Plus Space 1044, if you have any requests or mga pagbate. I'll be right back after this.

0: Sabado Nights Tunog Pinoy.
1: That was Parokya ni Edgar with Your Song. Anyways, guys, as you may know, next Sunday on the 21st of June, we will be showing yung movie nila Don Bell. Of course, sa Times Square. Ayusin ko nga yung ano. Of course, sa Times Square po yan. And the screenings are actually 11:15 a.m. Pero yung 11:15 a.m. po, sold out na. So let me just check. We have two showings right now. There is an 11:15. Well, that's sold out. And then there's also an 11:30. That is only in Times Square. So, yan. Tingnan natin. Tayo sa wakas. Yan. 11:30 na lang yung, ano, yung available ngayon. And, bili na po kayo. Dahil, may meet and greet po tayo dyan. So, hopefully, bumili po kayo ng tickets. Tickets are $100 on the website. But please note that there is a 10% fee, I believe. So, just take note of that. 11:30 na lang po yung available na tickets. So, yeah. Tickets are running out fast, so buy it now. Just go to the Emperor Cinema website and buy it. Buy the tickets. Of course, it is Don Bell. Meet and greet po yan. So, nandun po sila. And we will all be waiting for you. Hopefully, you guys are gonna watch and enjoy the movie and then share the experience of meeting and greeting with Don Bell, no? Anyways, that's it for me tonight. Hopefully, I have everything fixed by... Oh, I will have everything fixed by Thursday. So, may Facebook stream po tayo. May YouTube stream. So, and hopefully, all the audio issues are gonna be fixed. I love you guys. Taking us into the break, I have my crush, Marion Honor, with her song, Nahulog. I love you. Good night.

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A most turbulent period of my life. 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That's just like a very heavy thing to have to talk about. But because of that period of time, even though it was so much fun, I didn't get to go on and make new memories with him.

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0: The national flag, the national emblem, and the national anthem are the symbols and signs of our nation. We comply with the rules of displaying the national flag and the national emblem, and playing and singing the national anthem. On important occasions when the national flag is raised and the national anthem is played, we must rise and stand solemnly, face the flag, and sing the national anthem together. Show respect at all times. The national flag, the national emblem, and the national anthem belong to us all. Let's respect them.
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0: Applications for clinic licenses and letters of exemption for small practice clinics have commenced. Operators of all medical and dental clinics should submit their applications as soon as possible. Licensed clinics must comply with the requirements set out in the Code of Practice issued by the Director of Health. With the eHealth app, members of the public can simply scan the QR code to verify whether a clinic holds a valid license or a letter of exemption.
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0: 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The maximum penalty has been raised to a $10 million fine and 2 years imprisonment for serious contraventions. Employers, employees, and other duty holders should work together to prevent accidents. Complying with occupational safety and health legislation is a shared obligation for employers and employees.
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How I'm obsessed with the way your head is laying on my chest. 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
2: U.S. forces shot down multiple Iranian one-way drones heading towards the Strait of Hormuz, a source familiar with the matter told Reuters in the latest military flare-up, even as Washington and Tehran cite progress in peace talks. The source, who spoke on condition of anonymity, said that the drones had posed a threat to commercial traffic. President Donald Trump had warned Iran earlier on Friday against firing more drones at ships attempting to transit the strait, saying Tehran better get their act together and fast. Ambassadors from the European Union's 27 countries agreed on Friday to advance membership talks with Ukraine and Moldova, with the first phase of negotiations set to begin on Monday. Even as Ukraine continues to fight Russia's invasion, President Volodymyr Zelensky has made EU membership a key strategic goal to anchor his country in Europe's political mainstream. Zelensky, writing on Telegram, thanked the EU and its leaders for this strong step for Europe. He also congratulated neighbouring Moldova. Ukraine is carrying out what is necessary, and it is important that the EU is also keeping its word, he wrote.

0: he said, the opening of the first cluster of areas to be discussed in the negotiations is significant political and moral support for our state and our people. North Korea's foreign ministry condemned a US decision to approve the sale of advanced air-to-air missiles and related equipment to South Korea, warning the move could worsen tensions on the Korean Peninsula, state media KCNA said on Saturday. The ministry's Director General for External Policy said in a statement carried by KCNA that military cooperation between Washington and Seoul was being systematically strengthened despite what it called international concern over rising tensions in and around the peninsula. The official cited the U.S. State Department's approval of a nearly $300 million foreign military sale of advanced air-to-air missiles and related equipment to South Korea as the latest example. North Korea routinely criticizes U.S.-South Korean military cooperation as preparations for war. The leader of Taiwan's main opposition party said on Friday she had used her visit to the US to correct many misunderstandings about her pro-engagement approach to China amid strong criticism from hawks in Washington. Cheng Li Wan, chairwoman of the Kuomintang, or KMT, Taiwan's largest opposition party, has been on a two-week US trip following her April visit to China, where she met President Xi Jinping. She told reporters she had met nine members of the U.S. Congress from committees dealing with finance, defense, and foreign affairs, as well as academics and representatives of think tanks. She said there were many misunderstandings about the KMT's approach. Cheng's party, which along with its small ally, the Taiwan People's Party, has a majority in Parliament, has faced sharp criticism in Washington for cutting by a third government plans to spend an extra $40 billion on arms. China hawks say the spending is essential to strengthen Taiwan's defences, with Republican Dan Sullivan warning that the KMT was playing with fire. A woman swimmer was seriously injured in a shark attack at a Sydney beach on Saturday, authorities said, in the latest of a spate of shark attacks off Australia's coast. Emergency services were called to Coogee Beach in the east of Sydney, Australia's largest city, in the morning on reports that a 35-year-old had been bitten by a large shark about 30 metres from shore. The woman was pulled from the water by members of the public who commenced first aid, police said in a statement, adding that the victim suffered serious arm and leg injuries. She had large flesh wounds to the leg and arms that are going to require a lot of surgery, New South Wales Ambulance Inspector Mike Corliss told reporters at Coogee Beach. Coogee Beach and others in the city's Randwick Council area were closed for 24 hours following the attack.
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0: Mainly cloudy with a few showers and thunderstorms, moderate to fresh south to southwesterly winds, occasionally strong offshore and on high ground. Temperatures ranging between 26 and 30 degrees, relative humidity ranging between 75 and 95%. The outlook showers will be heavy at times, with squally thunderstorms tomorrow and on Monday. The weather will remain unsettled in the following couple of days. And that's the weather from Metro Plus. You're connected.

The road is not for text messaging, nor for social networking. And of course, not for mobile games. Drivers should always be on the alert. Those who use mobile phones or tablets while driving are risking their lives. For safety's sake, keep your hands on the steering wheel and your eyes on the road. No distractions. Drivers should pay attention to the road ahead.

0: Seniors, good news! The Elderly Healthcare Voucher Scheme has been extended to cover four new categories of healthcare professionals. Eligible spouses who reach 65 years old can share use each other's healthcare vouchers when their own have been used up. When you want to use the healthcare vouchers, go with your spouse to link up your accounts together. Seniors, go tell your spouse. I will too.
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1: Israeli and Palestinian civil society groups delivered an appeal in France to urge the international community not to abandon the two-state solution as Paris seeks to keep the issue alive amid the Middle East war. The meeting brought together foreign ministers and senior officials from dozens of countries alongside civil society groups. It marks 1 year since the UN-backed New York Declaration, which sets a roadmap towards Palestinian statehood and prompted around a dozen countries, including France, Britain, and Canada, to recognize a Palestinian state. France's Foreign Minister, Jean-Noël Barrot, told 250 civil society representatives from both sides, "We could find every reason in the world to give up, but you are here. Your testimonies alone are grounds for hope and action. France refuses to let the side of war prevail over the side of peace." The gathering ended with an 8-point call for action, urging a permanent ceasefire, a halt to settlements, Gaza reconstruction, governance reforms, and stronger international backing for civil society. Ambassadors from the European Union's 27 countries agreed on Friday to advance membership talks with Ukraine and Moldova, with the first phase of negotiations set to begin on Monday. Even as Ukraine continues to fight Russia's invasion, President Volodymyr Zelensky has made EU membership a key strategic goal to anchor his country in Europe's political mainstream. EU leaders agreed to open accession talks with Ukraine and Moldova in December 2023, but negotiations could not start in earnest due to opposition from the previous Hungarian government to Kiev's membership bid. But a new government in Budapest reached an agreement with Kiev this month on the rights of the Hungarian minority in Ukraine, paving the way for Hungary to lift its block on the first phase of membership talks. A senior U.S. official says negotiators for the United States and Iran are close to the finish line of a deal aimed at ending their 3-month war, and it could be signed in the coming days. The official says a painstakingly negotiated agreement would include a commitment by Iran to neither develop nor procure nuclear weapons, and would reopen the Strait of Hormuz.

0: Hormuz to normal oil traffic and lift the U.S. blockade. The official says it would only permit the release of frozen Iranian assets based on whether Iranian leaders meet the requirements laid out for them. The official says if we see them honoring their end of the bargain, it is going to be very good for Iran. And if we see them not honoring their end of the bargain, then they are not going to get anything out of it. Iran has offered a starkly different view on the draft proposal, with concessions made to the United States over the nuclear issue and control of the Strait of Hormuz. Security forces in the Democratic Republic of Congo dispersed a crowd outside the parliament building in Kinshasa, according to witnesses and opposition politicians, as demonstrators gathered to oppose planned constitutional changes they say could allow President Felix Tshisekedi to run for a third term. The sit-in was organized by Coalition Article 64, a broad opposition alliance that includes former presidential candidates. The protest turned violent when security forces fired a tear gas and live ammunition to disperse demonstrators who threw rocks. A member of the opposition alliance says several protesters, including some prominent political figures, were injured. He says police, army, and militants aligned with Tshisekedi's party had been deployed outside parliament since dawn to prevent the sit-in from taking place. The State Department says in a statement, the U.S. plans to provide $50 million in funding to the Coalition for Epidemic Preparedness Innovations, or CEPI, to develop medical countermeasures to target the rare strain of Ebola causing the current outbreak in Africa. It says the funding will support laboratory studies and clinical trials of, as well as manufacturing for, medical countermeasure candidates for the Bundibugyo strain of Ebola. The new investment brings the State Department's total direct funding of the Ebola response to $270 million. CEPI says it had already committed over $60 million to support a portfolio of 4 vaccine candidates under development and is evaluating other options. The CEO of CEPI says, with no licensed vaccines against Bundibugyo virus, we must move at speed. The funding will help CEPI accelerate the development of life-saving countermeasures to control this outbreak and strengthen the world's defenses against future Bundibugyo virus epidemics.
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2: Mainly cloudy with a few showers and thunderstorms, moderate to fresh south to southwesterly winds, occasionally strong offshore and on high ground. Temperatures ranging between 26 and 30 degrees, relative humidity ranging between 75 and 95%. The outlook: showers will be heavy at times, with squally thunderstorms tomorrow and on Monday. The weather will remain unsettled in the following couple of days. And that's the weather from Metro Plus. York next.

0: Is there any way to avoid the blues during and after the Christmas season? It's a good question. Many people find themselves feeling mildly depressed this time of year, even though it brings happy times with friends and family. Some individuals even wonder if their depression is symptomatic of serious emotional problems, but most of them are quite normal. Holiday blues are rooted in a natural rhythm common in human beings. You see, anything that produces an emotional high will set the stage for a later low. And the cause for these ups and downs is largely physical in origin. Elation is driven by adrenaline and other hormones, which accelerate our internal systems. Eventually, however, the body depletes its reserves and then begins to slow its pace. And that adrenaline rebound is experienced as physical and emotional fatigue. It occurs following a busy holiday, or a new baby, or a job promotion, or even after a fast-paced vacation. The bottom line is that we can and should brace ourselves for the blahs, or the blues, or whatever we call mild depression. It helps to be forewarned that we're likely to feel depleted for a few days when the excitement of the holidays is over. It also helps to know that when the depression has run its course, another high will take its place. Such is the rhythm of the human experience.
1: Weekend

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1: Israeli and Palestinian civil society groups delivered an appeal in France to urge the international community not to abandon the two-state solution as Paris seeks to keep the issue alive amid the Middle East war. The meeting brought together foreign ministers and senior officials from dozens of countries, alongside civil society groups. It marks 1 year since the UN-backed New York Declaration, which sets a roadmap towards Palestinian statehood and prompted around a dozen countries, including France, Britain, and Canada, to recognize a Palestinian state. France's Foreign Minister, Jean-Noël Barrot, told 250 civil society representatives from both sides, "We could find every reason in the world to give up, but you are here. Your testimonies alone are grounds for hope and action. France refuses to let the side of war prevail over the side of peace." The gathering ended with an 8-point call for action, urging a permanent ceasefire, a halt to settlements, Gaza reconstruction, governance reforms, and stronger international backing for civil society. Ambassadors from the European Union's 27 countries agreed on Friday to advance membership talks with Ukraine and Moldova, with the first phase of negotiations set to begin on Monday. Even as Ukraine continues to fight Russia's invasion, President Volodymyr Zelensky has made EU membership a key strategic goal to anchor his country in Europe's political mainstream. EU leaders agreed to open accession talks with Ukraine and Moldova in December 2023, but negotiations could not start in earnest due to opposition from the previous Hungarian government to Kiev's membership bid. But a new government in Budapest reached an agreement with Kiev this month on the rights of the Hungarian minority in Ukraine, paving the way for Hungary to lift its bloc on the first phase of membership talks. A senior U.S. official says negotiators for the United States and Iran are close to the finish line of a deal aimed at ending their 3-month war, and it could be signed in the coming days. The official says a painstakingly negotiated agreement would include a commitment by Iran to neither develop nor procure nuclear weapons, and would reopen the Strait of Hormuz to normal oil traffic and lift the U.S. blockade. The official says it would only permit the release of frozen Iranian assets based on whether Iranian leaders meet the requirements laid out for them. The official says if we see them honoring their end of the bargain, it is going to be very good for Iran, and if we see them not honoring their end of the bargain, then they are not going to get anything out of it. Iran has offered a starkly different view on the draft proposal, with concessions made to the United States over the nuclear issue and control of the Strait of Hormuz. Security forces in the